Corina Lawrence, also from Argentina, La Discaria. Yes, and we heard Go Town Project from Argentina, as well as musicians from Switzerland and France. Go Town Project with El Norte, starting off that set with Ignacio Maria Gomez playing with Balaque Sisco. Argentina and Mali coming together right there on that track, Omeniso. 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What is happening behind me? It's a little crazy. Who's Lem? The artist Romano, I like. And can I get with it? Yeah, I can do that. All right, guys. Well, it is 5 o'clock, and it is time to take a little bit more of a break. Take a look at the skies this time. We'll do the roads in a half hour. Everything looking groovy. All right, we got this. KBCZ Weather Report is brought to you by the Santa Cruz County Fair, celebrating apple pies and starry skies, September 16th through the 20th. More information and tickets can be found at SantaCruzCountyFair.com. And we are looking at the weather today. Well, it is slightly temperamental, if I may say so myself. This gorgeous sun is going to give way to a 40% chance of rain. So right now in Boulder Creek, we're looking at 62 degrees. Do I buy that? I think it's a little warmer. 62 degrees. 40% chance of rain tonight, mainly before 1 a.m., mostly cloudy, and then gradually becoming clear, low around 53 degrees. Now, tomorrow, sunny skies in Boulder Creek, high of 79 for our first Friday. Clear, mostly clear tomorrow night, 52 is our low. And then Saturday, over the weekend, we've got nice weather. Sunny skies, high of 81 and on Saturday, and then Sunday, high of 80 degrees. Heating up on Labor Day, Monday, sunny skies, high of 88. Yowza. All right, we'll look at our forecast for Scotts Valley. That's more like it. 76 degrees out there right now in Scotts Valley, and we do have that 30% chance of rain tonight and patchy fog, low of 54. Now, all of that, it's telling me before 10 p.m., patchy fog after 9 p.m. tonight, otherwise cloudy, low of 54. All of that going to mix out tomorrow. Friday, we've got a high of 74 degrees, sunny skies. A little bit of fog by night tomorrow night for our first Friday, low of 52. And then Saturday, sunny skies in Scotts Valley, 76 degrees, 75 on Sunday, and then 80 degrees on Labor Day. Sun, all those 3 days, Saturday, Sunday, and Monday. So lots of sun for your Labor Day activities. We'll look at Santa Cruz right now. We got 76 degrees out there by the water right now, and a chance of rain again, 30% tonight. Areas of fog, low of 58 tonight. So that 30% chance of rain down in Santa Cruz, mainly before 1 a.m. Areas of fog between 9 p.m. and 4 a.m. Tomorrow, partly cloudy in Santa Cruz, low of 55. Oop, excuse me. High of 72. And then tomorrow night for our first Friday, dropping down to 55. Saturday, mostly sunny, high of 73. Same temperature for Sunday. Again, lots of sun. And then heating up just a little bit in Santa Cruz for Labor Day. Mostly sunny on Monday with 76 degrees. Now, we do have a beach hazard statement in effect from 6 a.m. tomorrow morning until 11 p.m. on September 7th. I got to do some quick math in my head. That would be Monday. So all the way through Monday night at 11 p.m., we do have this beach hazards statement issued by the National Weather Service. Let's take a look at that. So this is all for the coast, San Francisco coastal, North Bay, including Point Reyes and San Francisco coast, northern Monterey Bay, southern Monterey Bay, and Big Sur coast. Beach hazards in effect from Friday morning through Monday evening. Yeah, I just said that. Good.
computer can calculate it too. Increased risk of sneaker waves and strong rip currents. We take this very seriously. There is a long period of southerly swell associated with tropical activity in the eastern Pacific Ocean. So breaking waves around 10 feet expected. Dangerous conditions are forecast along the shoreline. Hazards include sneaker waves, strong rip currents, and large breaking waves. So the advice there is stay off of jetties, piers, rocks, and other waterside infrastructure. Remain out of the water to avoid hazardous surf, and never, ever turn your back on the ocean. Very important. If you're coming in for Labor Day, if you've got friends or family who are not familiar with coastal conditions, do keep this in mind. If you're going out to the water, there is a beach hazards statement in effect all weekend long from Friday morning through Monday evening for our Labor Day weekend. All right. Well, we're going to take a look at our little clipboard that tells us what's going on. We've got a lot. Okay, number one. We've got First Friday. That's happening tomorrow evening here in downtown Boulder Creek. Are you with me? It's a shop and swap First Friday from 5 till 8 p.m. Live craft demos, deals and trades, kids zone, shopping and vendors. You can get more information at firstfridaybouldercreek.org. So that's our First Friday happening tomorrow from 5 till 8 here in downtown Boulder Creek. And then, as we head into the weekend, oh my goodness, we've got Splash Fest at Garahan Park. This is looking pretty fun from 12 till 3 o'clock on Saturday, September 5th. Cool off, get messy, and have fun. Dive into a full day of family-friendly water fun. Boat races and splash pools, a teen arena and slip and slide. There's something for kids of all ages to enjoy. That's 12 to 3 at Garahan Park. 11 to noon is low sensory hour. $15 per child or $5 per sibling. You can get more information at messyplaykits.com/splashfest. I'm going to say that one more time because it's kind of fun to say. messyplaykits.com/splashfest. All right, I got it. Also on Saturday, we got the Village Market in downtown Ben Lomond. 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Local products and produce, food and music. We will meet you on Mill Street for the first Saturday from now through October. So we've got two of these left. Through October, 10 a.m. to 2 p.m., the Ben Lomond County Park and on Mill Street. And that's happening on Saturday, September 5th. So live music, children's activities, fresh produce, locally made goods and gifts, prepared food and pastries. I can turn up the music while we're listening to this. More information at benlomondvillage.org/villagemarket. That's a little too much. Again, that's the Village Market in Ben Lomond happening on Saturday. All right, we got one more, guys. Okay, Boulder Creek Flea Market. This is happening on the first Sunday of every month. So this Sunday coming up, we've got a lot happening now that we are in September. So this is free admission at Liberty Bank parking lot located at 13233 Highway 9 in Boulder Creek. The Boulder Creek Flea Market, collectibles and treasures, 8 a.m. to 3 p.m. Again, free admission. All right. And if you want some grooves, I got you covered. Tomorrow night down at Joe's Bar, we got the Jamissaries, local organic, funky, sweet, sticky, psychedelic jams to get your soul grooving and body moving. Again, that's happening at Joe's Bar tomorrow night, September 4th. You can head over there after First Friday, of course, at 8:30. And then we've got, what else do we have? I saw it. Saturday, September 5th, Sly Stone. This is looking fun. What is happening here down at Woodhouse, featuring Lebo, Steve Adams, Ray White, Vicky Randall, Mookie Siegel, Marcus Stevens, Ezra Lipp, Natalie Chrisman, and Brendan Liu. That's going to be a riot. I love it. Down at Woodhouse, Saturday, September 5th. No time indicated. I'm sure you can get more information at Woodhouse's
website. All right. All right. All right. So we're going to get back to some music, guys. That's what we're going to do. We got... We've got Kenny and Horn queued up. Why me? Let's just go for it. You're listening to KBCZ 89.3. This is Shore to Shore, music from around the world. I'm DJ Sage, and I'll be with you for the next 50 minutes or so. Sit back, relax, put a smile on your face. Yeah, you got it.

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Now what are you looking at? Don't give me that look. How many times do I have to tell you? Can it really be this difficult? Good grief. Somebody give me the strength. Is this your apartment? Well, I don't think so. Well, you better believe this relationship is going south. Well, goodbye. Goodbye. Sounds great. Okay, wait a minute.

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smattering of a cornucopia, as it were, of world music coming at you right now. I'm DJ Sage here in Studio B, downtown Boulder Creek, and so happy to be with you. I'm just in a good mood. The weekend's coming. It's going to be Labor Day weekend. We've got music coming into town. If you liked what you just heard, you got to check out Ndudzo Makathini coming into the Kumbwa Jazz Center next week. That is going to be, wow, what a show. I'm going to play some of his songs next. Got one track at least. Master on the keyboard coming in from South Africa. That's going to be a show Thursday, September 10th, down at the Kumbwa, 7 o'clock. You can get more information at kumbwajazz.org. Want to let you know about, in my last break, I mentioned Joe's Bar tomorrow night. The Jamissaries are not playing. It turns out it's going to be Midnight Blue, and I wish a speedy recovery to... sounds like Jamissaries are going to be back at it soon enough, but want to make sure that you got that correction for tomorrow night. Head down to Joe's Bar, nonetheless, after your first Friday down in downtown Boulder Creek. That's what we got. All right. We've got Sambada taking the stage right now, actually, 5:30. They're going to be down at the Crow's Nest just about now for a free beach barbecue party. Lots of good grooves from Bahia, Brazil. Get it together. Get down there by the water. I believe it's the last one of the season. Beach party, so fun. Might head down there myself after this. What do we got? Let's see here. I want to thank you for coming out to the KPCZ Music Fest this past weekend. That was loads of fun. And thank you to all of the bands who played and everybody who showed up to support. That was just so fun. Memorable. Really good. And then tomorrow, very exciting, I will be here in the studio with Rosie Chalmers on Good Morning Monterey Bay to introduce my new show. We're going to have the pilot episode of Adeptable. This is something way different from what I do here on Shore to Shore. Adeptable is going to be tools for your mind, your body, and your spirit, all grounded in science and... warmed by the soul, shall we say, all about resilience and tools for your toolbox to stay positive in times of stress, distress, grief, all that. Help us get through the hard stuff. So that'll be tomorrow morning. I'll be on with Rosemary Chalmers at 8:10, and then I'll be launching Adeptable at 9 o'clock. So fun. All right, well, shall we get back to our last half hour of music? I think so. So I was mentioning Ndudzo Makathini coming in from South Africa. His trio is going to be playing at the Kumbwa. That's going to be Thursday, September 10th. I am just so grateful to all of these stages hosting all of these international artists. This one is a standout. He has performed here in Santa Cruz before. This is going to be a 7 o'clock show. You can get more information at kumbwajazz.org. It looks like doors and dinner at 6 o'clock at the Cafe Kumbwa. Roast chicken with tamari and dry farmed early girls. What? So Ndudzo Makathini is an improviser, scholar, and musicologist from the University of KwaZulu-Natal. With a PhD in music, he's also a multi-award-winning artist and internationally acclaimed musician from KwaZulu-Natal, and he's going to bring all of this to our stage here. He's collaborated with Wynton Marsalis, Hamilton Dialonda. We've played him here on the show, Omagugu, Shabaka, Hutchings, Black Coffee, and more. Let's hear some of Makathini's music right here on KBCZ 89.3. 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

0: Beth Carvalho to take us home. Coming in from Brazil, that was Dança da Solidão. Song about yearning and grief and disillusionment. Desilusão. I dance, you dance in the dance of solitude. Ooh. All right. Well, I'm not going to leave you on a sad note. I'll run through what else we heard there. Little Portuguese set from the diaspora. We had Cesária Evora with Petit País. Comes in from Capo Verde. Valdemar Bastos with Sofrimento from Angola. These three artists from Angola. Actually, Carlos Lamartine, Gula para a Libertação de África. And Tetalando, Agolando Segue em Frente. That's a good way to end, I gotta say, with Sambada taking the stage down there at the Crow's Nest. Well, that means it is time for me to just get on out of here. Now, if you stay tuned to KBCZ, you can have music all night long here. And then tomorrow, we've got a packed house, starting off with Good Morning Monterey Bay. Rosemary Chalmers taking the mic at 7 o'clock a.m., running until 9. I am going to slide on into the schedule with the pilot of Adeptable, Health and Wellness Resilience for Your Best Life Ahead. We've got the KBCZ Roundup, News Roundup at 12:30 tomorrow with Tina Davey. And then, I'm reading off the wrong schedule, pardon me. Nope, we've got Fourscore Lightnings with Tell at 12 o'clock till 2, Jazz and Folk. Then the Golden Hour with Clover Crimson, 2 o'clock till 4. Swing Shift with Mountain Mama, 4 o'clock till 6, Big Band of the 30s and 40s. And then Reggae Soul Power Hour with Big Bri and Aaron Sita at 6 o'clock for our first Friday. No vocals with Darren Lee happening at 7 o'clock till 9. And then Metal from the Mountains with the Aussie Freak of Boulder Creek from 9 to 11. All right, everybody, that pretty much does it. I want you to take a deep breath. Let's do it together. And smile. Let it all out. All right, wherever you are, even if there's a frustrating person ahead of you on the road, I want you to know that the sun is shining. We're all in this together, and that's the way we roll here at KBCZ. I will catch you mañana.
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dedicate this record to Carnival, to all you brothers taking long trips down south, Virginia, Baltimore, all around the world. And your girl gets this message that you ain't coming back. 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And then my voice comes in, pow, in the middle of the night. 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

0: It has been spoken, when life gives you lemons, make lemonade. 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

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I want to thank you for tuning in to KBCZ 89.3 FM Boulder Creek Community Radio. 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

I'm really fine. 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I'm doing all right. 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What? I'm doing all right. I'm doing all right.

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Well, you know that those cowbells, honey. That's me, Rosie Chalmers, Boulder Creek Community Radio Station, with Good Morning Monterey Bay, Monday through Friday, 7 to 9 a.m. We have some fun, we have some tunes, we have some trivia, we have some people. Who knows what we're going to have? 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Thanks.

Dig Those Blues. Well, there's more where that came from. Every Wednesday afternoon from 2 to 4 p.m. on the Blue Highway, it's your blues show with me, Trevor Blue. 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
1: 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I can't steal no more picnic baskets, so I'm gonna do something different.
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1: 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Hey, hey!

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cup of this and plant it in a pill. Just the name upon the bottle which determines if it will. Here's the problem, you're allergic to a well-familiar name. Do you have a problem with this one if the results are the same? What's the benefit?

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0: 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So let's all hang out together.
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Keep on rocking. 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
8: 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You'll just be really sad.

This is an emergency transmission from the Department of Musical Security. If you can hear this, you're not gone yet. The jam band has entered its 19th consecutive minute of the same song. A bald man in IBM glasses has begun explaining why the 1981 Rush bootleg from Montreal can only be appreciated through vintage tube amplifiers. A barefoot guy named Cosmic Jeff is reaching for your shoulder. Do not accept the tambourine. I repeat, do not accept the tambourine. Ignore the patchouli. Ignore the woman trying to sell you hand-dyed alpaca socks while explaining her spirit animal. There is only one extraction point. Oh my Goth with Lady Velvet, Mondays, 6 to 8 p.m.

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1: 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Yeah.

0: And all, and for those of us, and that includes me, that have got a 3-day weekend, yeehaw! It is September the 4th, the 247th day of the year. There are 118 days remaining until the end of this year. Sunrise will be at 6:41. 7:32 is sunset. We have 12 hours and 51 minutes of daylight today, 2 minutes and 20 seconds shorter than yesterday, with 47%, which is where the moon is at. In London, England, the most destructive damage from the Great Fire occurred in 1666. In 1774, New Caledonia, first sighted by Europeans during the second voyage of Captain James Cook. Los Angeles was founded as El Pueblo de Nuestra Señora la Reina de Los Angeles, the village of Our Lady, the Queen of the Angels, by 44 Spanish settlers. And in the War of 1812, the siege of Fort Harrison began when the fort was set on fire. The Pearl Street Station in New York City became the first power plant to supply electricity to paying customers in 1882. In 1886, after almost 30 years of fighting, Apache leader Geronimo, with his remaining warriors, surrendered to General Nelson Miles in Arizona. George Eastman registered the trademark Kodak and received a patent for his camera that uses roll film. This was the maiden flight of the U.S. airship, the USS Shenandoah, in 1923. And in 1941, a German submarine made the first attack of the war against a U.S. states warship, the USS Greer. In 1949, the Peekskill riots erupted after a Paul Robeson concert at Peekskill, New York. In 1950, Darlington Raceway was the site of the inaugural Southern 500, the first 500-mile NASCAR race. The first live intercontinental TV broadcast took place in San Francisco from the Japanese Peace Treaty Conference in 1951. Alaskan Airlines Flight 1866 crashed near Juneau, Alaska, killing all 111 people on board in 1971. Mark Spitz became the first competitor to win 7 medals at a single Olympic Games in 1972. The Golden Dragon Massacre took place in San Francisco in 1977. And let's see what else happened on this date. Couple more things. Google founded, by Larry Page and Sergey Brin, two students at Stanford University. That was in 1998. And then 3 tourists suspected of being part of Al-Qaeda were arrested in Germany after allegedly planning attacks on both the Frankfurt International Airport and U.S. military installations. And that was in 2007. So those are some of the things that happened on this date. 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I'm Rosie Chalmers with you today for the rest of this next 2-hour block, and we will have an additional guest to our Friday guests coming up shortly. But first off, we need to get this underway. 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Located in Boulder Creek and serving Santa Cruz and the surrounding areas, there's more online at travismartinplumbing.com, or the phone number is 831-461-4300. Right now we're taking a look at the traffic situation. We do have traffic collision with no injuries at Beach Road at Thurwacter Road, and that is in Santa Cruz. 2 vehicles, one is stuck in the middle of the roadway. Unknown if it will start right now. Fire department is en route for that. So again, that is non-injury. We have a traffic hazard that is at Laguna Road at Highway 1 in Santa Cruz, and they've got an ambulance is on the way. But it does look like there was somebody living in a vehicle which is in the roadway. So that is a traffic hazard. Again, Laguna Road at Highway 1. And that's all we have in terms of what we're looking at for traffic. And this KBCZ weather report is brought to you by the Santa Cruz County Fair, celebrating apple pies and starry skies, September 16th through the 20th. More information and tickets can be found at Santa Cruz Fair. Excuse me, yes, SantaCruzCountyFair.com. And the weather today is A-OK. It has still got some fog here in Boulder Creek. There was rain in Santa Cruz, and there was rain most of the way up from Santa Cruz this morning, although the skies were clear, you could see the stars, and it was 52 degrees. We are expecting sunny conditions today and 80 degrees. Overnight, mostly clear and 51. Saturday, high of 82 and sunny. Overnight, 51, mostly clear. Sunday, 79 and sunny. Sunday night, 51 and mostly clear. 88 on your Labor Day Monday coming up, and sunny and 90 degrees on Tuesday. So things definitely warming up a smidge, no doubt about that. And it is a Friday morning, and it is 6 minutes past the hour of 7 a.m. And that means that we have a conversation, and we do that with our good friend, Dr. Pete Kiesling. He's a veterinarian from San Martin. Good, let me just check and get this right, Doc. There we go. Morning, Dr. Pete.
1: Good morning. How's everybody doing? Oops, wait a minute here. Wait a minute. There we go. How's everybody doing on your side of the hill?
0: We're doing good. We had a little bit of rain last night, so that'll sort of tamp down the dust a bit, I suppose. Nice weather yesterday, but all is well here. How about in San Martin?
1: We got a little bit wet. I am dealing with technical issues here as we speak, and I think I've just fixed them so that now we can talk.
0: I know. Don't you love technical issues? I know. They're the best.
1: I'll just admit to it. These hearing aids have got the best of me. They don't always work.
0: I have a friend who's just got some, and they're connected to his phone, and it just drives him crazy.
1: Well, and that's what's happening right now, and they're acting up this morning, and then I have to put them in their case, because even on the other side of the house, and our house isn't that large, but it's standard size, they will interrupt yours and my conversation on the speakerphone here. So all of a sudden, I'm talking to no one, and it's a little embarrassing. Anyway, hey, there's a couple of interesting stories that came out. Last week, I mentioned that down in West L.A., there'd been a pig roaming the streets, and they had quite a time wrangling that pig and catching it. And then it was adopted by a famous writer for some music. In Hollywood and so on and so forth. Now we have a couple of other roaming animals. There's one that's roaming in the Detroit area. And these are pigs again. Pigs running loose in Detroit. The Motor City with pigs. Can you imagine that?
0: No, I can't. Are they pot bellies or are they regular farm animals?
1: These are regular farm animals, although they're smaller, so can't be sure. But it also brings up a quick reminder. One of our neighbors up the road from us, probably about a mile and a half, took a couple of pictures of feral pigs. She called them wild boars because that's what everybody lovingly calls them, but they're not necessarily male. They can be male and female pigs. They were right on the side of the road in the middle of the afternoon, which is unusual. We don't see that very often around here. The weather's been cool enough now that they can get out. Pigs don't sweat. Pigs, and dogs don't sweat, but dogs can pant. Pigs can't ventilate their heat by panting. So they ventilate their heat. They bring their body temperature down by, guess what, rolling in water or getting wet. And if they can find some mud, all the better. They will do that just to cool off. But now that the temperature is more temperate, as it has been for the last couple of days here, They're starting to come out. They're looking for food. They're looking for acorns. They go into people's lawns and go grubbing around for grubs. And they also get on the road and cause horrible traffic accidents with people that speed down our country roads here going 60 miles an hour. So beware, everybody, if you're listening, that there are pigs out on the road these days. The other story that I wanted to tell you about was, and you probably saw this, it made quite a bit of the news organizations in their reports, was that there was a river otter that attacked a swimmer at Lake Tahoe.
0: I did see that. And that poor lady, man, that thing was, it was hungry and had an attitude.
1: Yeah, yeah, it did. And that's, that, you know, people are thinking, oh my gosh, that's rare. Well, it actually, it's rare for one of those to attack, but it is not unusual to find river otters around Tahoe and in the Truckee River and all the surrounding areas there. And of course, the concern, because it's a mammal and because it is attacking somebody like that, is it territorial because there were some youngins around there, or could it possibly be rabies? And rabies is always a concern when there's a mammal like a river otter or a wolf or a coyote or a fox or a dog or a cat. If they have aberrant behavior and they get aggressive and they bite someone, then that person, if they can't find that animal to do testing on that animal, then the people, the anybody that's attacked by one of these critters has to go through that rabies antitoxin treatment, which is not as bad as it was 40 or 50 years ago. Gosh, they back then they used to have a series of four or five shots, and it was always given in the abdomen. And I mean, it just was miserable for the poor victim of already being bitten by an animal and then having to go through this series of painful shots.
0: Yeah, and so then if the animal has rabies, I know that they talk about when humans get rabies, they foam at the mouth. Do animals foam at the mouth?
1: There's a varying degree of different symptoms, but a change in behavior is the one that's predictable, and usually they get aggressive. It's pretty hard to identify. Well, first off, if it's a wild animal, you're not going to get a good long look at it. But what people that have been around cats and dogs, they talk about the behavioral changes. Yeah, some of them, you know, they call it hydrophobia, that fear of water, and they salivate, they get nervous. Well, the nervousness, I think, is more behavioral than anything. But the interesting thing about rabies, and this is not to allay anybody's fears. I mean, if you're bitten by a dog or a cat, you need to find out. You're bitten by animal, any animal, you need to find out if that animal has been vaccinated. And if it's a wild animal, we always worry, and you have to consult with the doctor. The MDs will let you know what they think is best for you. But the interesting thing about rabies is that after an animal, let's say it's a coyote that we have so many of in our hills around here. If it's bitten by a rabid animal, the rabies virus gets into its body, and over a period of time, it will make its way towards the central nervous system, towards the brain. And after that, it will then change the behavior, and it becomes contagious, and it is a problem with that animal that was the victim, is now the aggressor. The interesting thing is that it travels to the brain by way of the nerves and not the bloodstream. So it takes time, it takes weeks, maybe even months in some cases. And so that changes the questions that can be asked of somebody if their dog has just bitten someone. But the main thing is, if you have a dog or a cat, and the cat's an outdoor kitty cat, you really should have them all vaccinated to protect against rabies. It really is that important in this area that we live in, whether it's Santa Cruz County, Monterey County, Santa Clara County, anywhere around here. We have a lot of wild animals. Bats and skunks are the primary vectors, the primary animals that transmit this disease in the state of California. So beware, you keep your critters, and we always recommend the large animal crew that I was with and in our hospital, we always recommended that horses be vaccinated as well. Didn't worry so much about cattle. Pet cows, yes, we did, but you know, cattle that are being raised for meat, we didn't deal with those as far as vaccinating for rabies.
0: Ah, that's interesting. Back to the otter story there, Pete. I grew up, you know, in a rural part of the United Kingdom on a farm, and we had, it was a big farm, mixed dairy, and we would go otter hunting in the river. As kids, we weren't allowed to be close to the river where the otters were because there was the fear that they would be bitten. But we had dogs, and we would go and do that. Do they still do that? Is that, I mean, I'm going back a long time now, obviously, but do they still do otter hunting?
1: You know, I don't know because I haven't heard of that in this country. Although, you know, kids growing up in the country. The kids up in the hills and all of that, their parents, if they go out with their friends, you know, they're more likely to be going out with a bow and arrow or a gun than any kid in the city, of course.
0: Yeah.
1: But, you know, I don't know if that's a common practice or not.
0: Huh. It was then. I mean, they were beautiful creatures, and I was wondering, as I was thinking about this, what the pelts were used for, and I suppose probably purses or shoes or something like that.
1: Yeah, maybe so. I can remember one of my brothers was just a gun nut. And he used to love to leave the Bay Area where we lived and go out with friends to Los Banos, as people pronounce it. And they would go to an area where it was the dump, and they had the permission of the owner, and they would go out there and they would shoot rats at the dump. It was great fun for them. Did they bring home the rats that they shot? Heck no. Mom wouldn't have allowed that. but you know, you just reminded me, and I think I just talked about this just a month or so ago, but I talked about, you know, we all have gopher issues with our gardens and our lawns all throughout Santa Clara County, Santa Cruz County, Monterey County. Gophers are everywhere, and we've talked about getting a barn owl to, and we've done that here, and it's helped to mitigate most of the problem. But every once in a while, we catch a mole, and the moles that come out from underground, they don't make a tunnel that comes out with a burst of dirt that piles up next to the entry. Instead, they tunnel right underneath the surface of usually the lawn or some area that's wet, and you can see a raised portion of the grass in that area. And if you dig around a little bit and you catch them, they have the softest fur, Rosie. I mean, it is the pelt on those moles is so soft. And I always wondered how many hundreds of these would it take to make just even a small stole or carved a scarf or something. Yeah, you know, they don't destroy, they don't kill trees like gophers that will eat up the roots. Instead, the moles are just going after bugs. And so the worst thing that they do is they just damage your beautiful lawn and make it lumpy bumpy instead of being a nice smooth layer of grass on the top, which after time will all kind of, most of the time anyway, go back to being flat and beautiful all over again once the moles are gone. Two other stories we need to talk about.
0: Yep.
1: One of them is the fact that there was also in New Hampshire, in the city of Lebanon in New Hampshire, there have been three different attacks, and a couple of these have been on videotape, people being bitten by an animal that they haven't been able to identify. And this is worrisome. This is a little bit of a concern. It's been described as possibly a gray fox or a fisher. Are
0: Ooh.
1: You familiar with what a fisher is?
0: It's similar to a fox, isn't it?
1: Well, a little bit. It's a weasel of sorts. It's smaller than a fox. These fishers, which are in the weasel family, they run anywhere from 8 to 14 to 15 pounds. They're like the size of a kitty cat. They usually are very, very solitary. They don't want to be around human beings. And so they're trying to catch this animal, and the only way they're going to catch it is if it comes out again. but it's unusual for them to be aggressive like this. So up comes the story and the worry about rabies all over again.
0: Huh.
1: And again, if they capture this animal, they'll be able to test it for rabies, and then that will set everybody's mind at ease if it's rabies negative. If it's rabies positive, then the people are going to need to be treated. But I'm going to guess that the authorities have told those that have been bitten, these three different people in three separate incidences that this happened, they've probably been told that, you know, you have a few days to find out, but we need to find out if this is a rabid animal. And if it's not, you should consult with your doctor and prepare for taking the rabies prophylaxis that, that is given. And it's a little bit different than the vaccine.
0: Oops, I don't know where Pete went there. Maybe his... oh, he's disappeared altogether now. Oh, look at that. Let's try this. Just a minute, Pete. Hang on, I can see you, but I'm not... I can't hear you right now. I can see you, but that's interesting. Yes, isn't that interesting? Well, this technology, I tell you, I don't know who did the camera. It wasn't me, because I like radio because of the exact fact that it's radio. I should have you back there, Pete. Do I have you?
1: Yeah.
0: I don't know what happened there. I suddenly had you on a video phone.
1: Well, it may have been on my end. I got two different phone calls at the same time listed on my phone while I'm talking to you. And that's never happened before. Usually it just tells me somebody's calling and all I got to do is push a button and say, no, I don't want to talk right now. And I can keep on with my conversation with the first call. So I don't know what happened.
0: Well, not to worry. And however, I wanted to make sure I got in a very cute little story. In Louisiana, in the town or the city of Alexandria, they have a zoo. And this weekend, they're having a very special event where they are opening up the veterinary area in the zoo so that people can bring, and it's aimed at kids, but it can be anybody, can bring their teddy bears or any kind of plushy toy that they have for the teddy bear clinic so that people can see what vets do, how they look at bodies, how they measure them and weigh them and do all of this. And then in this teddy bear clinic, if the teddy or the other stuffy is injured in any way or needs some new eyes or whatever, the vet will be taking care of them this weekend. And I thought that was just a really darling story.
1: To get the children involved in animals and animal care is just the best idea always. There's nothing wrong. There's nothing that can be wrong with that. And to do it with their imaginary best friend, their teddy bear, well, that's great. That's really great.
0: I thought it was a cute story. All righty. Well, we're gonna bail here because we'll get Rocky in just a moment. Thank you so much for joining us. We appreciate it as always. And we will talk with you next Friday morning.
1: I want to know how come you got my picture and I didn't get yours.
0: Well, because I have a face made for radio, Pete, you see.
1: That's yours truly as well. That's right. That's why we do so well.
0: All right.
1: Have a great weekend, everyone.
0: Yes, you take care now. It's true. That is true. I can promise you. That was really weird how that happened. You just never can tell, can you, what's going to go on with technology. And I know it seems to look at me and catch me all the time, but there's nothing I can do about that. 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I'm Rosie Chalmers. Coming up in a little bit, we will have Rocky Snyder joining us for a surf report. We're going to have some good news, and then Howie is going to be joining us, and we are going to be talking about movies. And we say good morning to our good friend Mr. Rocky Snyder, surfer, fitness guru, and just all-around swell guy. Good morning, Rocky.
2: Good morning, Rosie. Happy holiday weekend.
0: Yes, have you got a three-day weekend too?
2: Yes, indeed.
0: Yes, and me too, so you don't have to worry about calling in early to us. That's good.
2: That's brilliant, because I will be calling the waves and out there while I'm on it. Yeah. Stop the grinning and drop the linen. We've got some swell. I'm telling you, it's going to be here for at least a week. And it's just about poking its head right now. There's a little bit of activity out there. Definitely bigger waves than yesterday, and expecting to be even bigger. National Weather Service has come forth and issued a beach hazard statement that starts, it started at 6 a.m. this morning. It's running through Monday evening. And don't be surprised if they extend that statement out even further until the end of the week, because we've got a lot of energy heading our way. And there's a lot of energy, for that matter. If you've got friends on the Hawaiian Islands, you might want to check in with them. Hopefully their phones are still operating and they've got cell coverage and all that, and power is up. But they're getting hammered right now by a hurricane. I think it was Category 4. I haven't seen any of the footage yet, but I'll be looking on. And how about this? Two rescues from the Nepal border there. Two guys have been pulled out of the tunnel after 9 days. That's just amazing.
0: Isn't it just?
2: Oh my gosh, just incredible stuff. But that's for you to discuss. I'll discuss the surf instead. We've got ourselves 3 to 4 foot faces right now. Looks like it's going to be climbing up to 4 to 5 feet by tomorrow. Staying that way Sunday, maybe even getting a little bit more energy, 4 to 6 foot range for Monday and Tuesday. And then we're back into the 4 to 5 foot range for Wednesday all the way to next Friday, which will be 9/11. Yeah, we've got basically 8 days of swell coming our way. We've got this long period south swell coming through. They're saying stay off the jetties, the piers, the rocks. You got a lot of friends and family that come here for the 3-day holiday weekends. And of course, that just makes for almost the perfect storm. And we've got ourselves high tides in the later afternoon, evening hours. And so we'll see. I mean, I don't think any of the lifeguards are going to be sitting quietly this weekend. They're going to be out there roaming quite a bit. Low tide this morning is at 9:17, 3 feet. It's coming up to a 5.5 foot high tide at 4:20. That's the one to watch out for. And I'll speak to the surfers out there that are just starting out. We'll call you the adult beginners. Where you've been surfing the last couple of weeks is not going to be the same conditions, meaning that they're going to change to more advanced conditions, and I don't really recommend surfing in those spots. I think Cowles Beach, maybe Capitola, potentially over at Jack O'Neill's at 38th, may be okay spots. It's always good to go out with people that know what they're doing. Don't go out as a beginner and think that, oh, this was good yesterday, I'll just paddle out, the waves look kind of fun and bigger. No, they are going to get sizable, and they've got a lot of punch. So you got friends and family descending down into Santa Cruz, and of course they're going to want to go surfing. Please, please, please just follow the rules of etiquette. Don't go alone. Surf your own skill levels. Help others at all times, and know where to sit when you're out there on the waves. Or better yet, this is what I actually, when people ask me as a beginner, where should I go? I go inside where the waves have already broken and spend some time in the white water where the waves, they're fun. Just turn your board around and get used to just catching those broken waves already. You'll be out of everybody's way. You'll have a grand old time. And then as you get more proficient with that and knowing how to get up onto your feet, then we can take you out to where the waves are just about to break, and that you'll graduate to that. So anyway, I digress. There you have it. I'm going to enjoy my 3-day weekend with a whole bunch of surf.
0: No, they're good. I'm so glad it arrived just in time for the holiday. That is great stuff, Rocky. So the next time we chat will be Wednesday morning at this time then.
2: I can't wait. I'm already waiting. I got my alarm set and everything.
0: Enjoy it, man. Thanks so much for your time this morning.
2: You got it.
0: So there you go. Surfers are happy that that is what is going to be happening, that there's plenty of surf. So we are very happy about that indeed. Yes, happy for them. It's always nice when people can get some of the things that they want. It's getting better all the time. I used to- Well, let us just do a little bit of expansion on the story that Rocky was just mentioning. It is absolutely an awesome, awesome story. The Nepal Army has rescued two men alive from a tunnel at a hydropower project 9 days after deadly debris-laden flood knocked out homes and power plants and had left already 1,250 people dead, and they have more than 5,000 people who are now missing. This rescue is sparking hope in the grieving nation. Apparently, there are in that disaster management agency, there are hundreds of hydropower workers. The army called the rescue the, quote, rebirth of two lives, unquote. Crowds of helmeted search and rescue workers surrounded the two mud-slathered men as they were escorted to safety on Friday. Images from the scene showed one man with his hands joined in a gesture of thanks or prayer as he was carried away on a stretcher. They were later transported by helicopter to a military hospital in Kathmandu, according to the district police chief, Bipin Regmi. Search efforts continue for the other workers believed to still be trapped in the same tunnel, according to a lawmaker and who's also a tunnel engineer. Rescue efforts have been underway for days at the site. A hydropower installation on the Trishuli River, which was inundated in last week's flood, search teams faced the challenge of reaching the mountain tunnels buried in mud. The spokesperson for the army said that the engineers had conducted a controlled explosion at the tunnel and excavators are being used to clear mud and debris at a depth of around 30 feet in all. 75 troops from the army and some 18 paramilitary personnel were involved in the rescue, said the spokesperson. The army has been working for days at other locations to clear away silt and debris to gain access to the tunnels. Many of the lengthy hydropower tunnels contain spaces or rooms where it would be possible for people to survive for many days, the officials have said. Over the border in China, where the death toll has climbed above 20, rescue crews were able to open a road on Thursday in the Jiron port, an immigration checkpoint that was engulfed in a wave that towered, get this, over a five-story building. It's really hard to wrap your head around that. Really difficult. All indications from authorities are that no one survived at that site, according to groups with travellers there when the flood hit. But still, just so wonderful. Imagine how they feel, these two guys, and how their families feel. A rebirth of two lives and sparking hope in a grieving nation. Just wonderful news. The other story I have is very, very light. Well, I've got two, actually. We'll do this one first because it's actually a nice story. Whether it's cleaning out an attic or a Wisconsin apartment in one landlord's case, finding an original Pablo Picasso work might seem like an unbelievable stroke of luck. Apparently, Milwaukee landlord Timothy Dirtz was cleaning after a tenant left, and he found a striking depiction of a man behind a door in the farthest room. A very odd placement for such a piece of art, he thought at the time. He brought it to the dealer to see if there was any indication it might be of value. The Picasso signature in green crayon seemed to be a good place to start. Duh. The two men then dug deeper and found an identical piece by Picasso, an etching made by the artist in 1949 called Torero. And moreover, the piece was stolen from the Milwaukee Art Gallery in 2018, valued between $35,000 and $50,000. Anxious that he would somehow become associated with the criminal act, the man wasted no time bringing the piece to the police station and recounted all that he had learnt. And in August, the police contacted him. They contacted the owner of the art gallery, and they have confirmed it is indeed the real deal. I never expected to see it again, he said. The fact that it would turn up 8 years later in perfect condition is just jaw-dropping. At the time of the theft, they put out a $5,000 reward for information leading for that return. So there you go. You just never know what can happen just around the corner. And finally, I just wanted to acknowledge the lady. I don't know her name. This was in the Philippines. She was getting married. She was getting married in a church, and there was flooding. and nothing was going to stop her. There is a video of her walking down the aisle in the church. The water is up to her waist. And there's everybody there. There's the photographers. There's the groomsmen. The best man was there. And nothing was going to stop her. And there she is. She walked down the aisle and she got married. And she didn't matter that it was rain up to her waist. She was still going to get married. Well done, ma'am. Well done. There's your good news on a Friday morning.
3: I've got to admit, it's getting better. A little better all the time. I have to admit, it's getting better.
0: Okay, it's 35 minutes past the hour of 7 a.m. Let's hear a little bit of Johnny Nash.

Flash, Steer It Up. Yeah, nice, sweet little piece of reggae there, indeed. I'm just looking to see if there is anything happening traffic-wise. Let's do a quick traffic report here, which is brought to you by Travis Martin Plumbing, located in Boulder Creek and serving Santa Cruz and the surrounding areas. There's more online at travismartinplumbing.com, or the phone number is 831-461-4300. In the Hollister-Gilroy area on Hillcrest Road, we have a traffic detail, which is a BMW is blocking the trash people from doing a pickup, and it's a traffic hazard and it's causing a problem in that direction. And here in our area at Lorien Way, Alba Road, of course that is in Ben Lomond, we've got a vehicle into a ditch, and apparently the vehicle is hanging onto a small tree, and if the tree breaks it's going to roll down the hill. So there's going to need a tow. We've got fire department there. We've got CHP is on the way as well. So, and also an ambulance is en route as well. That occurred about 15 minutes ago. So again, Lorien Way at Alba Road in Ben Lomond, in on Soquel Drive in the 9000 block. We do have a problem. They've got, it's not saying what it is, something is 3 feet above the roadway, and vehicles are having to drive into oncoming traffic to pass that. So whatever that may be, CHP has assigned and they are en route, and they will be taking care of that momentarily for you. Looking like we're going to have some nice weather. There was enough rain to ruin your car wash. Yes, I know. Happened to me too. So that's it's okay. It's the fog is there, the clouds are there, they're going to lift, and we're going to have some sunny weather. I had to go to Mountain View yesterday afternoon to follow up for the surgery that I had last week. And as part and parcel of that, they needed to do a quick scan. And I walked into the room. I had not expected to do that. And I walked into the room, and I'm sorry I didn't get the gentleman's name, but he said, "Oh, are you Rosemary Chalmers?" And I said, "Yes." He said, "I listen to your radio program all the time."

0: It's 42 minutes past the hour of 7 a.m. And on the KBCC Lifeline, we do have Howie Taormino. Howie has been in the movie industry for 50 plus years. He deals more with the administrative side of movies, so we get to learn things that we didn't know about before. Good morning, Howie, and I trust that you are well this morning.
1: Yes, I am. Good morning, Rosie.
0: Good
1: morning.
0: So the big news, well, there's quite a bit of news, but the really big news is that they are re-releasing Odyssey on the IMAX screens again, because so many people couldn't get in to see it because there was such a demand. So they're going to do that again. Have you ever heard of that before?
1: Well, yes, I have. And it's a holiday weekend too, which means that adults especially will be off work Monday, certain job or half schedules, and people are taking advantage and the studios want that option made available. And Odyssey, my God, we are still doing business with it at Cinelux, Capitola, Scotts Valley. I can't let it go. And that, you know, and now the IMAX, of course, is a phenomenal. I saw it in IMAX. I loved it. Large format, actually. And yeah, some of my friends have seen it three times. Three times.
0: Isn't that interesting? Do you think it's, besides the fact that it's obviously an excellent film and it's well done on something that is a fairly obscure subject, but do you think that because of the length of the film, that has given it the legs that it's got? Because it's now the longest run ever on an IMAX screen. Nothing has ever run this long on IMAX.
1: It's kind of crazy, isn't it? I honestly, that could be part of it. I'm sure that is part of it. But I still believe it's the film just grabs you. And I still remember when I saw it, I felt like I was right there. Like I was with that giant Trojan horse and inside with those guys, you know, trapped. It's a phenomenon, really. Really, it is.
0: Yeah,
1: can you figure it out?
0: No, I can't. And when I looked at the list of movies yesterday, so I could go through the trailers, as soon as I looked at the list, I went Spider-Man, because there are very few new films being released this weekend, and I'm guessing that Spider-Man is the reason for that.
1: Well, I'll tell you, that film is another one. Everyone's going to see it again and again and again and again. That, yes, and it is the summer's winding down. This is the last part of our summer when you look at Labor Day and kids going back to school, of course, and it's the last chance to relax and head into, really, in a way, the holidays, you know, October, Halloween, and such, and fall. So it's a time where the studios normally don't release big pictures, per se, and so people will catch up. And then there's a few little things. We're doing the Big Dolly celebration this week over at, with Cinelux.
0: You're doing a Dolly tribute?
1: Yes, we're doing a Dolly tribute, and all of the money we are donating to the Dolly Library.
0: Oh, yay!
1: Yes, her Imagination Library, and we have special screening every day at 4 p.m. at Scotts Valley, and it's Steel Magnolias.
0: I love that film.
1: Yep. And that's our celebration to celebrate Dolly. So there's another option, and all of the ticket sales go directly to benefit Dolly's Imagination Library.
0: And how has the response been to that?
1: It's been fairly good, our advanced ticket sales. So I'm anticipating that once people are completely aware that we're doing it, we have it on all of our website. And so, you know, we're talking about it today. So I'm hoping that everyone gets a chance to go out there and take 2 hours and enjoy it and appreciate, you know, I can't get her out of my mind. I just can't. It's like she's family.
0: It's so amazing.

0: many people feel way.
1: So many people feel that way because she was somebody she connected, just because she was famous and she was wealthy and she was a world known figure, she connected with people, absolutely with everybody. Really, yeah. An astonishing outpouring for her.
0: Unbelievable. I've listened to her music every day in the background quietly while I'm working, or at night just sitting there with Kirby curled up on the sofa.
1: Does Kirby like the music too?
0: He does. You know, it's funny, the quieter ones put him to sleep, but I made a clip, a little 30-second clip of him doing zoomies, running around. And I have in the background, I put that song, really fast song she has. I think it goes, "What you doing looking like that?" And she was running around like hell. I'll have to send it to you. It was hilarious. It's hilarious.
1: Yeah. Oh, dude, that's very cute. All righty. Well, let's at least look at the small offering that we have today for the movies that are coming out. And the first one is By Any Means. This is an adult movie. It is rated R. It's an hour 47. There is, it is a period drama. It's action, crime, thriller. And it's a notorious mafia hitman and a young black FBI agent team up to investigate the murders of civil rights leaders in 1966. It stars Yahya Abdul-Mateen II, Mark Wahlberg, and Nicole Beharie. It is hour 47 and it's 67% on Rotten Tomatoes. I watched the trailer twice. Is a lot to this film, and I think it was for it's graphic. It's in the civil rights era, and yep. It's tough. It's going to be a tough film to watch because there is, you know, brutalism and a lot of violence, and of course, what we know the beginning of the civil rights movement was all about. But it is based on a true story, and it opens today.
0: Yes, yeah, Mark Wahlberg, of course, very, very, very good in the part. He plays going back into the 70s, of course. You know, I would like to see it to kind of learn a little bit more about that time period. I was a teenager at that time. And, you know, in some ways I knew what was going on, but I didn't. And so I'm kind of looking forward to checking it out, that film. And I like Wahlberg a lot. You know,
1: I do too. He's grown on me a lot over the years. When I first saw him, I thought, you know, maybe you should have just stayed as a rap singer or whatever it was he was doing. But I think he's gotten into under our skin.
0: It's funny because you're right. He was a rap singer, a Marky Mark. We forget that was his start when he was young and is like a Tom Cruise in Risky Business with his shorts on.
1: That's right. And then he was an underwear model.
0: That's right.
1: And there was nothing wrong with that either.
0: Yeah, I know. I agree with you.
1: But anyway, yeah, that's the movie is By Any Means, and based on a true story. It's a period drama and a police procedural, which I thought was an interesting term to use in this. But anyway, that's the first movie. Now, the next movie coming up is Onslaught. And I've been looking at the reviews of this. This is a horror film, and it's a rogue squad of genetically engineered super soldiers. They break loose in the desert. There's an army sniper who's a badass, and he must unleash hell to protect her young daughter. Excuse me for taking that to be a guy thing. This is slasher horror, action horror, sci-fi thriller, one person army action. It is, by the way, 130 hour 32 rated R. It's by A24, which for both you and I is invariably a really good house. I just don't get this film. It's just ridiculous.
0: Well, I'll tell you, I'm going to agree with you 100%. Now, the jury is really out on this, and the film is in some large formats where they do recommend to see it. They had a tough time getting in A24 into the large formats because it's dominated by Odyssey again. as well as some of the other titles out there. So I don't know what it's going to do. You know, I saw some footage on it at the convention, very little, which means 824, let's put it this way, they did not push me to play this picture anywhere, because I knew and I felt that there's something about it that may or may not work like it should work. Let's put it that way. Maybe a decent film, not a bad movie, but it just is going to have trouble getting out there and getting seen.
1: Yeah, it's very graphic.
0: Very, yeah, extremely graphic. It's a guy's movie, really. You know, it's over the top. Action, destruction, and kind of odd, strange. So we'll see what happens. You know, it did not go out super, super wide.
1: No, and it stars Adria Arjona, or Arjona, Dan Stevens, and Eric Wareheim are the individuals in that movie. I just horror films don't get me. And then really the only other movie that was that's here is The Girl in the River, which is, again, a police procedural. This is rated R. It's 132. The trailer is very long, I thought. I also thought that the trailer gave out too much. It's a crime, drama, mystery. It stars Maggie Grace, Devon Sawa, and Ralph Macchio. So we, of course, all remember him. But why is it that these trailers give out so much? It's almost like you don't need to go see the film because they let you know just what's going on.
0: Yeah, this particular title is extremely limited, and I don't know if we're going to see it. And the projection gross on this is, like, for the whole weekend is like $75,000 to $150,000. What means it may only be in a couple of theaters in New York and L.A., and that's it. I don't know much about it. I don't. Supposedly, they say it's in 44 theaters, but if that's the projection, that's even worse of a gross. So I don't know. It says it's a limited. It is day and date. So it's day and date with theatrical and digital release. So it's probably, that means it's streaming today.
1: Okay.
0: Somewhere, yeah, it's streaming.
1: So yeah, it's a crime, drama, mystery, thriller, and it's a seasoned criminologist and a young female psychologist are lured to a remote American town to investigate the murder of a little girl and the disappearance of her twin sister as they crawl inside the killer's mind in a race against time. Well, that could be every CSI and every other. It could be any kind of TV show going, you know?
0: That's right. That's correct. That is correct. You know, this week we also have there's a big reissue on Cars. It's the 20th anniversary from Disney, and they went out with like 3,000 runs. So we brought that back into Scotts Valley, and we had early shows of that yesterday. And believe it or not, it was one of our higher grossing films yesterday. Everybody wants to come see that Cars. The reissue on the big screen, 20th anniversary. It's at Capitola, Scotts Valley, Watsonville. We have it all three. I couldn't believe it. Yeah, but I had a feeling gut level because I saw some predictions of $7 million for the weekend. That does not include Monday, the holiday, when everyone goes to see a family picture.
1: Huh.
0: Can you believe that?
1: No, and there are some places also that are doing some Star Trek celebrations. I'm not quite sure.
0: Yes, it's funny. I'm so glad you brought that up because we are doing that. I booked that into Scotts Valley, and we're doing it. It's got it's an interesting combination. It's almost like a double feature, really. It's like that because it is a double. It's included the whole program. You've got the Star Trek on Friday, Saturday, Sunday, Monday. 1, 2, 3, 4. And you've got the TV show that was the most popular tagged with it and special footage. And that is every day at Scotts Valley. They can come and see it, Cinelux, and they'll really enjoy this program. Paramount put it all together. It's very special. And it's one of those things, again, this is a show you can go see on Labor Day, you know, and enjoy it and relax in the afternoon. It's excellent. It's just excellent.
1: Oh, well, good, good. So we've got Cars, we've got the Dolly Parton movie Steel Magnolia, and then we've got the Star Wars thing as well. I was looking ahead, Harry, on next Friday, we've got The Uprising, we've got Runner with Owen Wilson, we've got Don't Move with Hunter King in it, we've got The Fix with Liam Neeson, we've got Black Zombie because you got to have a horror film, we've got Don't Look Back in Anger, which is a documentary, and then we've got A Marble in the Jar, which is also a documentary starring Kelly Slater. That's a lot of movies on a Friday.
0: It's a lot of movies. And funny you mentioned Runner with Owen Wilson. It's got some very good reviews. And actually, I was invited, and they're having the actual world premiere here in the Egyptian Theater, which is an old Fox House, beautifully restored in downtown Boise. I'm going Wednesday to see it, and the stars will be there for a Q&A, so I'm all excited about that.
1: Yeah, it's action and a comedy and a thriller. So
0: yeah, we've got it at Cinelux, I'll tell you. We've got everything in there. I'm making it work, so we're excited about that picture.
1: Yeah, I know. That looks good. I'm looking forward to it as well. All right, great stuff. Well, we've all got Monday off, which is awesome. And we look forward to talking with you again next Friday, Howie.
0: Oh, it's good to hear your voice. It really is.
1: Yes, you too, darling. Take care.
0: Okay. Thanks, honey. Bye-bye. Take care, Rosie. Bye-bye.
1: Of course he likes Mark Wahlberg in Boxers. Who didn't? Anybody? Anybody didn't like that? Put your hand up. Can't see ya. Okay, you are listening to Good Morning Monterey Bay. It is 58 minutes past the hour of 7 a.m. We have a very nice surprise guest for you just coming up in just a moment, but I think it's time for some Rolling Stones.

That, of course, Ruby Tuesday by the Rolling Stones. And I have a niece called Ruby, who is a fantastic rock and roll singer. She lives in France, but she's presently at university in the UK. And I think she's studying biology. I'm not quite sure. But anyway, every time I hear that song, I think of her. This is Good Morning Monterey Bay, right here on Boulder Creek Community Radio, KBCZ 89.3 FM, streaming worldwide at kbcz.org and the 831 at substack.com. We're going to get our number two of this illustrious radio program, sure, Rosemary, underway right now.

0: Good morning, everybody. It is a Friday morning. It is the 4th of September. And if it is your birthday, happy birthday to you. Happy birthday to somebody I care a great deal about, Candy Bateson, has a birthday today. She's presently, I'm not sure if she's in Cayman or if she's in Victoria, but she's in one of the two. And she's a great lady, delightful lady. So happy birthday, Candy. Also happy birthday to a good friend of mine, local listener, Tobin Field has a birthday today. Happy birthday, Tobin. I bet you're out photographing the moon. Hope you have a wonderful day. We start off with Alexander III, the King of Scotland, was born in 1241. Sarah Childress Polk, First Lady of the US, born in 1803. Actress Jenny Lee, born in 1848. And Cardinal Antonio Bacci was born in 1885. You can, the mic's live, so you're okay, Haley. Richard Wright, novelist, short story writer, essayist and poet, born in 1908. Then we have a Russian-American publisher, painter and photographer and sculptor, busy guy. He, Alexander Lieberman, born in 1912. Mob boss Mickey Cohen was born in 1913. Radio host, and that's the way it is, was Paul Harvey. He died in 2009. Born in 1918.
1: You've got all the voices going.
0: Yeah, well, not really. Should I really? The only thing I've got down really American is telling the dog to go potty. If I said it how I would say it, it's potty. And I knew that he wouldn't know that, so I had to get that one down.
1: Yeah, you need to make sure he
0: go potty. Yeah, so I've got that one down. Well, so, hey, listen, after 40 years, I finally got it down.
1: Careful, because it could sound like go party.
0: Well, you know. If I see him out with a margarita at 4 in the morning in the garden, I'll know what the hell the dog's doing.
1: No, I meant the bathroom.
0: Ku Klux Klan leader and author Asa Earl Carter, born in 25. Sculptor and academic Robert Arneson was born in 1930. Ken Harrelson, baseball player and sportscaster, born in 41. We have Gene Parsons, singer, songwriter, drummer, guitarist and banjo player, born in 44. Football player and coach Dean Pease. Does he? Born, and do you know what? I bet he's heard that joke 50 million times in his life. I'm sorry, that's so childish of me.
1: Roll with it, Rose.
0: English drummer and singer Martin Chambers was born in 51. Michael Steen, who plays chess and is an author, was born in 53. Astrophysicist and astronomer Jacqueline Hewitt, born in 58. Northern Irish veterinarian and TV personality, Steve Leonard, born in 72. Then we've got Beyoncé, a singer, songwriter, producer, dancer, and actress, Queen Bee, born in 1981. And that will do it for birthdays today.
1: Wow.
0: Queen Bee is 35.
1: Wow.
0: With all that work, man, she doesn't look a day older than 25.
1: She's done so much in 35 years.
0: I know, she is. Wow. She is amazing. Really, truly amazing. All right, let's see if we can get to some traffic. So we've got quite a few bits and pieces going on here. 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There's more online at travismartinplumbing.com, or the phone number is 831-461-4300. And the traffic right now at Watsonville Road at Via Sorrento in the Hollister-Gilroy area, we have a traffic collision. A vehicle was stopped behind a school bus, which is what you have to do every single time. And unfortunately, in this case, was rear-ended. Fire and emergency services are on the way. One of those vehicles is smoking, and it was a Dodge Charger versus a Ford F-15. And at this point, we don't know if there's any problems with the bus, but CHP is on the route to that. 152 at Mount Madonna in the traffic. They're calling it Santa Cruz. I'd call it more Watsonville myself. But anyway, there is in the right-hand lane, we do have traffic hazard. It's not listing what it does. It's a little frustrating sometimes, the CHP page. Anyway, it looks like a vehicle. Now we've got it. Vehicle spun out and has been left, and it's in the eastbound lane. So don't know if that person went to go and call a friend or whatever, but that's the situation there. We also have at San Juan Highway in the Hollister-Gilroy area, Rosemary. It's the 2700 block. We have got an individual standing in the middle of the road, therefore a traffic hazard. So be on the lookout in that area. Also, a hit and run with no injuries. Highway 1, southbound at Fremont Boulevard off-ramp. There is a vehicle that has been left on the highway after it was hit by a motorcycle. They are looking to bring in an ambulance to that situation as well. The KBCC Weather Report is brought to you by the Santa Cruz County Fair, celebrating apple pie, apple pies and starry skies. There were starry skies this morning in Santa Cruz. September 16th through the 20th. More information and tickets can be found at santacruzcountyfair.com. And the weather today. It's still overcast and cloudy here, but it's going to be sunny and 80 degrees today. Tonight will be 51 and mostly clear. Sunny on Saturday and 82. Clear overnight, 79 on Sunday and sunny, 51 overnight and clear, 88 warming up for Labor Day, and then it will be 90 degrees on Tuesday. Winds are very light, very calm, no problem. And of course, as you heard Rocky a little bit earlier, there is going to be surf. So there. All right, I'm just going to do just a little bit of this intro of this song because it's highly appropriate, and you'll find out just why in just a second.

0: mercy. Yes. In the studio with me today, I have the great honour to have Hayley Sage already on the airwaves here at KBCZ. Good morning.
1: Oh, the honour is all mine. Are you kidding?
0: How long have you been on the air here now?
1: I think it's going on 3 to 4 years now.
0: And you're fully integrated as a jock, aren't you?
1: Well,
0: really?
1: I got the strap and everything.
0: I see. Well, now we know how this conversation's going to go. Hayley and I have known each other for a long time, away from radio. We were neighbours for quite a long time. We still both live in Ben Lomond. And at the beginning, when I was doing Valley Broads with Tina, which was a riotous hour of radio on a Tuesday. My God, it was funny. It was. and it was amazing how the horoscopes were so accurate all the time. It was incredible. Anyway, at that time, you and I sat down for something and I said, you need to do radio.
1: Oh.
0: And you did.
1: I owe it all to you. I mean, really, I really, really mean that. I remember it. You posted a Facebook post saying KBCZ was on the lookout for women, especially DJs. And I thought, I wonder if I could do that.
0: Of course you could.
1: Right? And I remember calling you and you were like, "Oh yeah, go for it." So
0: I was saying yesterday to on Wednesday to Jeanette, it really is a male dominated business, and it always has been since the get go. That is slowly chipping away. And I'm not doing this, I'm not being Gloria Steinem because I'm not 92 and dead, but I'm just saying that, you know, women representation is good. We are half of the population. So it's good. And so you, of course, tapped into your knowledge, which was of world music.
1: Yeah. So Shore to Shore is the first show that I pitched to Tina Davey, our incredible station manager.
0: She
1: holds down so much. Shout out, Tina. And she loved the idea, and Shore to Shore has been embraced, I'd say, by the community at large. What's really rewarding for me is hearing from listeners by way of our website. They can always connect with us there at the link, contact us. And hearing from people around the world who are listening online, that's really exciting.
0: I know. It's always cool to know that. Like, as I was saying earlier, just meeting someone in Mountain View who's listening, it was like, yay.
1: Yeah.
0: Very cool indeed.
1: Yeah.
0: And, of course, you had that experience. For those of you that don't know, there are parts of this woman's life which are extraordinary. She fixes cars. She builds things. She creates stuff. She's artistic. She's fit. She's super fit. I mean, there's so much to your life. Don't blush. It's true. It's true. You know that it's true. Did you get the truck yet?
1: The truck? Not yet.
0: She's aiming on getting a truck. So, and it won't matter if it needs work because she'll do the work. So she's one of those can-do women. And can-do women are awesome because there are a lot of you and you never get seen or heard, but you're doing your stuff and you're doing a lot of it. And to that end, you are now making an announcement on this program of something very exciting for you in the world of radio.
1: Very exciting indeed. And I want to just give a shout out to Able Women, right? Because just, if I may, springboard off of what you just said, because, and thank you for all of that. And this goes for any listener out there on our website, but also here in the Valley, especially San Lorenzo Valley. It is a rugged area. And so I think that a lot of women, we need to know how to do stuff. And we support each other in learning, right? But knowing how your way around a generator or even gulp a chainsaw, that's really important for living here in the Valley. Just want to say.
0: And no, that's true. I actually had to, my generator is full, which I keep it full all the time. I had to move it yesterday to get to something. And I bent down, I made sure that I locked my knees and I was going to use my back.
1: Yeah.
0: And I lifted it up and I went, yes, sucker. I put it down and I just stood there and I smiled at nobody.
1: Yes.
0: I was just like, Yes, you just did that. I mean, but it's, that's, you know, otherwise you're saying, calling somebody, could you please come and move my generator? And there are plenty of obliging people here. Right. I have great neighbors myself, and there are plenty of obliging people, but it's empowering. Yeah. It's as simple as that when you can do something simple, like even just moving it. I know how to hook it up too. I like my neighbor to come and check just to make sure I'm getting it right, but I do know how to hook it up, and that's great.
1: Brava.
0: Yes, you're right. So
1: that's
0: what,
1: a great segue.
0: Yes.
1: Okay, so I have been wanting for a long time to start a new show here at KBCZ about resilience, health and wellness, all the hard stuff, and how we can get through those hard passages, even grief, and get to the other side. Become our best selves. And so Adeptable is the new show, and that's why I'm here.
0: Good name, good name.
1: Thank you.
0: It is true because, I mean, just in my own case, I know you lost your husband as well. Yes. We lost our husbands, and yet here we sit today talking to each other on the radio because we made it, like millions and millions and millions of women, we made it through it.
1: Yeah.
0: And you can't, sometimes you literally can't see the wood for the trees.
1: Yeah, that is so true. And I think that giving a voice to the difficult passages. So
0: yes.
1: You know, grief is a scary word. And I think a lot of times, even people who have known deep grief, once you come through it, you don't want to go back there. Oh my goodness. So you turn away, whatever. But we need to admit that there are a lot of people who are grieving or who are just plain stressed out. Grief can come in a lot of different forms.
0: And at any time.
1: Right. It even is as simple as a change of our identity. So if there's a job change or, you know, a pet is sick or whatever it is, or you lose a friend or breakup, divorce, that grief happens, and there are ways to cope. There are ways to thrive even. So we're going to talk about all of that. I'm going to bring all of that in and bring on a lot of interviews and professionals in the area. And I feel that here in Santa Cruz especially, there's a wealth of information and passion about living our best lives.
0: Yes.
1: You know, and so my stance is that, yes, we're going to talk about the hard stuff, but we're going to do it with a positive bend, and we're going to stay positively focused. So it's uplifting.
0: I agree with you, and there are times when things are going wrong for you, no matter, as you say, it could be divorce, it could be illness, it could be anything, but a small uplift is a huge difference. Just a small uplift can be a massive difference in your life. And it's surprising because you can't see that when you're in the mire, you know. You just don't know where to go, you don't know where to turn. And you're right, Santa Cruz does have a plethora of individuals who are looking to make life better.
1: Yes, that's absolutely it. Yeah. And there are so many ways to pull yourself out. You got to find what's right for you. And so, you know, a lot of it is trial and error, but gathering the tools for your own toolbox. And so on Adeptable, I want to illuminate what are some possible tools. What might work?
0: And this isn't just for women either.
1: No,
0: this is for everybody.
1: Oh,
0: because
1: yeah.
0: Everybody grieves. Everybody goes through stress. Everybody has aggravations. Everybody has days on a Monday when you just can barely deal with it. You can stumble through your life.
1: Yeah.
0: Rather than walking through your life, rather than running through your life, you're stumbling.
1: Yeah, that's so true. There's a real isolation that can set in when we're in a space of that transition, right? When we're in grief or we're in a phase of life where something's changing, we know it, and suddenly it's, who am I? What does this mean going forward? the brain is actually trying to rewire itself. We've got to treat grief like a brain injury because the brain wires itself to understand reality as it was.
0: That's right.
1: When reality changes, the brain has to keep up. And so the same techniques that are effective for a head trauma, like good sleep and maybe abstaining from devices or screens, loud noises, all of that can be helpful in expediting the healing process.
0: Yeah, absolutely. Tell you one thing, one that comes to mind to me that I think are absolute heroes within our community, and that's caregivers.
1: Yeah.
0: Because there's every, especially if it's with you, if it's not what you're doing as a job, it's because what you're doing is because you have a family member that needs it. And it's every ounce of you is used up in that on a daily basis.
1: Yeah. Yeah.
0: And really, I just have so much absolute respect for people who are caregivers.
1: Yeah.
0: In fact, you to an extent know of that yourself.
1: I do. I do. And, you know, we as caregivers, we got to dig deep for patience.
0: Yes.
1: Right? We got to be patient not only with the person that we're caring for and the situation itself, but with ourselves, you know, because inevitably there is frustration and there is fatigue and...
0: Why keep going type of thing?
1: Yeah, that's true. And you know, I think we live in a culture that trains us to expect perfection in some form or another.
0: Mm-hmm.
1: And so caregiving is from the heart. It doesn't have to be perfect, but we sometimes get down on ourselves when we're not quote-unquote perfect, when we can't deliver 24/7 like a robot, right? And so making sure to care for ourselves, I know it sounds trite, but exploring ways to care for yourself as you're giving care, that's something that I would love to talk about on Adeptable.
0: Yeah, it's really, with the society aging, it's becoming more and more of a problem.
1: Mm-hmm.
0: For many, many people. I have a friend who just moved to Colorado Springs, actually, just 2 days ago. She has a husband who has a disease for which there is no cure, and she's moved to be closer to an empathetic family member so that she can... It's not only get help with the care, but so you get a break.
1: Right.
0: So that you're not staring into the face of the uncertainty and the sadness and all of that. And I know a number of people who are caregivers, and it's a blessing and it's a curse actually at the same time.
1: Right. Right.
0: I think if we were to look at history, there have always been caregivers, mm-hmm. and invariably they happen to be women. But now it's the whole viewing of that is entirely different now. It's wide open. It never was before. It was just expected, well, your uncle's dying of cancer. Okay, well, then you'll be staying with him, won't you?
1: Mm.
0: Type of thing. There was no discussion about it or anything. Now it's more of a discussion. Are you going to bring in outside help? Can you afford to bring in outside help? All of those things. So, yeah, I think that's fantastic that you're going to do that.
1: Thank you, Rosemary. And there are incredible resources, I just want to say, here in San Lorenzo Valley and throughout all of our counties for caregivers. There's a wonderful meeting down at the Senior Center at Highlands Park to give support. There are a number of support groups, forums, where people can just feel in community so that they don't feel as alone.
0: Yeah. However, in saying this, and we're sort of talking about deep subjects here, Haley and I have been chatting about what this program was going to be for her. It won't be depressing.
1: No.
0: And it won't be boring.
1: No. No, that's a first tenant.
0: It is.
1: Don't be boring.
0: No, it is because, you know, people can say, oh, I don't know that I can go through this. But if you come at it with the right attitude, with the right comprehension that you want to put forth, it's not boring because people learn.
1: That's true. I straddle a really wonderful spot in my area of interest between the scientific and the spiritual. So what that means to me is I love exploring the heartfelt stuff, but also the scientific. So you're going to hear me cite both things as you just, you know, talk yes. about the brain. But to me, it's really symbolic of where we are right here in Boulder Creek. We're straddling the Santa Cruz Mountains, but just a step away is one of the major economic centers of the world. And so we're in a prime position to be able to bring in threads from all of these different arenas.
0: Yeah, and I think that you should be looking to find a surgeon that be able to go over to Silicon Valley and find a way to extricate the computers that are attached to people's arms as they walk around. Have you noticed that?
1: Well, I will say I'm a certified personal trainer and nutrition coach, health and wellness coach, and I look at posture. I'm mindful of it myself, but boy, we've got an epidemic of this slouch, right?
0: We do.
1: And it is something to pay attention to because, you know, at age 19, okay, your shoulders are a little rounded. It might look cute. Well, fast forward 60 years, honey, and
0: it's not cute.
1: No, it's not cute. And so
0: it's also painful.
1: There are things that we can do to bring the, you know, like, but I absolutely agree. And I know what you're saying about the devices.
0: I don't know, the first time I went to Silicon Valley and I was going somewhere else, but I was sort of driving through Apple land and Google land and all of that. And people are walking around. I have a 13-inch computer here. I wouldn't dream of walking around with it. It's just like, you sit there and I'll look at you and I'll get from you what I need and then I'll close you up. But no, these people over there, it's like it's stuck to their arms. They're crossing the street.
1: Right.
0: They're in the store.
1: Right.
0: And it's like, geez, come on, folks.
1: Yeah, and that's a central piece of it is if we lose the attention to pay mind to what's happening in the world around us, that really starts to cut into our relationships because we don't listen as well. We've got attention deficit disorder
0: yes.
1: because of the devices, and suddenly we feel disconnected even when we're having a conversation or in the same room with each other. It's also a hazard if you're walking around, you're more likely to trip and fall. So.
0: I know, it's just
1: it's real.
0: It is real. Phones is not quite so problematic because they're smaller, but it was when I was, why have these people got these computers on their arms? Can't they just cross the street without waiting to see if there's a new story that's popped up or something? Gosh, truth. Anyway, so when is your program going to be on?
1: All right, so 9 a.m. on the first Friday of every month.
0: That's now.
1: That is coming up.
0: Wow.
1: I know.
0: Exciting.
1: I know.
0: Do you have a guest set for today?
1: For today, it's just me. I've prepared a little bit that we're going to explore about motivation and starting something new, because this is something new. It's very meta. But in the future, I'm going to bring guests on, and I'm building out my calendar. So,
0: good.
1: So we'll see how it goes, and maybe even grow into a little bit more frequently. I'm working with our station manager, Tina Davey, to kind of refine all those details.
0: Good, yeah. Good, good. Well, I'm very happy to have you here. Now, you have to stay for Battle of the Sexes because the score is 3-2 in Bill's favor, and we need to win.
1: I heard it yesterday, and I could have really helped out, so I hope that I can rise to the occasion today.
0: All right, I'm going to do a little bit of business
1: Thank
0: here.
1: You,
0: no, great to have you here. And let's hear from our sponsors.
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0: Okay, it is. This is going to be a good experiment. This is. It's 30 minutes past the hour of 8 a.m., so we're going to do this. But we have not only is Haley Stage staying in studio to help us win this morning, we have Bill Wolverton on the line, but we also have somebody who's going to be calling in for the next few days. His name is Mike Jacoby. He's been a broadcaster for eons, and he's in New York, and he's going to be giving us his New York Minute. So we've got four of us doing Battle of the Sexes right now. Here we go. And let us say good morning to you, gentlemen. Bill and Jacoby, how the heck are you both? Hello, I've got you there. Hello, good morning. Hello, gentlemen. Let's try.
3: Are you there?
0: I'm here. Good morning, Mr. Jacoby in New York. And
3: good morning.
0: Bill, do I have... Yes.
3: Well, I was just saying, for someone that's been in radio for eons, I'm holding up pretty well.
0: Yeah, you are. You are. And Bill, are you there?
4: I'm here. I got to hear Jacoby introduce himself three times. What a treat.
0: All right. Don't be pushing my buttons now. All right. So we're doing trivia, and it's going to be the girls against the boys here. It's 3-2 in your favor, Bill, and you go first.
4: Wait a minute. Who's the other girl?
0: Haley Sage is here with me.
1: Excuse me.
0: She's
4: Haley Sage.
3: And I'm transitioning.
4: Well, you're still on my team for now.
0: Okay,
3: yes,
0: good.
3: Just
0: all right.
3: For now.
0: Off you go, Bill.
4: Okay, your topic is the singer Irene Cara.
0: Of fame.
4: She was the first artist to perform two nominated songs during one Academy Awards show in 1981. One of those songs was Fame. What was the other? Was it Out Here on My Own? Was it Flashdance, What a Feeling? Or was it Love is the Reason?
0: I think it was Flashdance.
1: Yeah.
0: The reason I know that Haley agrees with me is because she pulled her T-shirt off her shoulder to show me.
1: That's right.
0: I used to wear shirts like that.
1: Yeah,
0: we're going with Flashdance, Bill.
4: It was good, but Out Here on My Own. I used to play that when I was a DJ. Yeah, it's a really good song.
3: How did you get the water to come out of the ceiling when she said that?
4: Was that water?
0: Right.
1: It was the chain. Yeah.
0: So we didn't get it right. Well, darn it. Okay. Your first one is also about music today. Who sang the title song for the latest Bond film, No Time to Die? Was that Adele, Sam Smith, or Billie Eilish?
3: Okay, Bill, I'll leave that to you, but the key phrase is Billie.
4: Oh, that's a hint. I was going to say Adele, but you know, Jacoby's the music expert, so I guess I'll go with Billie Eilish.
0: You will. Oh, boy.
4: Nice. Oh, I like having a teammate. I've never had a teammate.
3: You've never had a victory.
4: No, I think I'm working on a couple in a row.
0: Yes, you are. Okay, next one. Bill.
4: Oh, yeah, that's me, huh? Irene Cara released a record in which she sang in Spanish. How old was she at the time? Was she 48 years old? Was she 28 years old? Was she 8 years old?
3: And here's a clue. It wasn't El Flashdance.
4: That's true.
0: You're just doing that to put us off. 48 or 8? I don't think it was 28.
1: Okay.
0: I think it was one or the other.
1: 28 would be the prime years.
0: Yeah, but the voice wouldn't be. I mean, I tend to go. Is he throwing us off by putting in that young age?
1: A curveball.
0: Yes, it's a Bill Wolverton curveball.
1: I don't trust.
4: You could be overthinking this, Rosemary.
0: I could be, couldn't I? If you weren't throwing in these curveballs.
3: And why should this answer be any different?
0: Okay, Haley.
1: I'm going to go for 48.
0: Right, we're going for 48.
4: You're only off by 40.
0: Oh, 8 years old. Damn. Okay, second one for you. What English rock star wrote the soundtrack for the 1999 movie Tarzan? He wrote the soundtrack, didn't sing it, but wrote it. Freddie Mercury, David Bowie, or Phil Collins?
4: I like the music of all of those guys.
0: Delicious.
4: Tarzan.
3: If I were the captain of the team, which I'm not, I might guess Phil Collins.
0: But you're not the captain of the team.
4: These days. He can write even with a bum hand. Okay, we'll go with Phil.
0: You're right, darn it. Ooh. Damn! We can't win now, but that's okay. We're still giving our best shot.
1: That's right.
0: Okay, Cara. Yes.
4: The music to Flashdance was composed by Giorgio Moroder, a prolific fellow. The lyrics were written by Irene Cara. Where was she when she wrote the lyrics? Was she in a car on the way to the studio to record the song? Was she attending Studio 54 in New York City as a guest of Giorgio Moroder? Or was she between takes filming a 7-Up commercial in Los Angeles wearing roller skates?
3: Oh, what a feeling.
0: Yeah. Oh, Jacoby, you crack me up. Right, was she in a car? Was she at Studio 54? Or was she doing a 7-Up commercial?
1: I mean, we want it to be B.
0: Yes. I went.
1: Like, the fantasy in my head, I could see it. I could see the lights.
0: Could you see the cocaine?
3: Wait, did I miss something?
0: Yes, you did.
3: I guess I missed my line.
1: Very nice. Very nice. He's quick.
0: He deserves to win. He's a lot of things.
1: At the same time, I like the roller skates.
0: Okay.
1: Even if it's not the answer.
0: We're going with roller skates.
4: Roller skates during a 7-Up commercial. No, I made that one up. She was on her way to record the thing, and she just scratched it out in the car.
0: Oh, look at that. Okay, well, very good. Well, you won 5-2. I didn't have a good week, but it's always fun playing this game anyway. That's okay. Now, you, Mr. Jacoby, are in New York. I've already seen photographs of the food that you've been consuming. The ice cream looked fantastic. What are you doing in New York?
3: Well, we're doing the lovely town that Mrs. Jacoby and I are doing our world food tour. We're a little bit like a Mr. Fogg from around the world in 80 days, but it's around the world in 12 million calories.
0: Yes. And then what have you had so far?
3: So far, we started off in Vietnam with which all Americans should do. And we had the greatest pho in the city. It's just a marvelous place called Saigon Shack. It's in Greenwich Village. And then we did Italian last night. And we're doing oysters from Maine today and Indian food. So we'll go from the coast, the East Coast to Calcutta. But I got to tell you a very quick story. This is why I hate to have to say everything before I talk as being true, but it is. I'm sitting in Washington Square, and this guy comes up and says, "You want to be interviewed? He's got a camera." I said, "Sure." And he said, I'm a stand-up comedian. And I said, "I used to do stand-up, but I liked eating better than performing, so I got out of that business." So he said, "Well, have you got a joke?" And I was saying, "No, I had suggested to my wife the other day that we go to a wife swapping party." And she said, "Are you out of your mind?" I said, "It's at Tom Brady's house." And she said, "I'll drive."
0: That's pretty good.
3: Anyway, you guys have a great weekend. I wouldn't say that it's hot here in New York, but it is so hot.
0: How hot is it?
3: It is so hot that I saw a rat blowing on a piece of pizza just to cool it off. And it's just... It is ugly.
0: All right.
3: Now, hey, I will talk to you guys Monday morning.
0: No, you won't. It's Labor Day.
3: Okay, Tuesday morning.
0: Tuesday morning it is.
3: And give me a call if I forget, because I'll be walking somewhere. I've got 911 on speed dial, so just the idea of meeting new folks.
0: Good. Well, have a great time. I know you will, Jacoby, and thanks for being with us.
3: See you, Billy.
0: Cheers.
4: See you.
0: Bye.
4: Thanks for the help.
0: Okay, bye. These cheating devils.
1: You got to be careful of those rabies with those rats, huh?
0: I know. Oh, dear me. Yeah, he's been involved in music, radio, television, print. He's just one of those people. He's been to Pebble Beach, I think, like for the last 30 years. Mm. He goes golfing every week. And boy, does he love to eat and drink. I mean, he just is... He does it in spades. Right. So whenever he does these trips, especially with New Orleans, he'll call in and do it. And, of course, that's Food Olympics there. But then he goes to New York, and he knows New York really well. So he just tells us about all it and sends pictures. Oh, my God, that's it's fabulous. Great. Yeah. Okay, let's have a little bit of music like this.

0: And that is the fantastic Ray Charles 1960 Georgia on My Mind. And you're right, Haley, that just goes back to another a beautiful era. Really gorgeous.
1: What a great song.
0: So Burning Man is happening. Have you ever been?
1: I've not.
0: I haven't either. And I thought that I might like to go, but then when I see the people, how they look when they come back, and I've have a friend who's a ranger who's gone for years and years and years. The only thing I really like about it is the art.
1: Yeah.
0: And yeah, the headline here, Burning Man has become a wrinkled sausage fest of aging millennial men.
1: I did sexy. Not,
0: I did not
1: go.
0: Write that headline. Oh. At all, but if that's what you're getting for the price of admission, no thanks. That's what it says.
1: Those are some words.
0: I know. It says the man will burn and he's getting on in years. This is, of course, a celebration. It is apparently the share of people in their 40s and 50s is on the rise, but the young anarchist hijinks in the desert are not on the rise. Wow. They've been shrinking. It says the number of free-loving revelers on the playa dipped to 70,000 last year. Still, I don't want to be with 70,000 people out in the desert. Thank you very much. The oldies are proving they have more stamina than the kids, which I suppose that's fair enough. I suppose if you like this kind of thing, you're going to love it. It's the art that I love, and it's the trouble that people go to make the art and the expense of everything. Just amazing.
1: Yeah, and the sense of community and the exchange.
0: And no money.
1: Right, leave no
0: money.
1: Trace.
0: I like that. I know someone from Ben Lomond who goes and has gone for every year for years, and he has a mobile bar, and it's on a bicycle.
1: Love it.
0: And he just drives around the playa handing out free cocktails.
1: Love it.
0: Yeah,
1: it.
0: He's a really great guy. And it said, when did the nudity disappear? Yes, there was... This is one person who's talking. It says a burner on the Burning Man subreddit who went to a festival, who went recently after a 10-year hiatus. When did the nudity disappear? Yes, there were some swinging hogs. I saw you. I don't know what a swinging hog is, but I don't think I'd like to hang out with this guy. I would say the amount of female toplessness decreased like 95% from the last time I was there.
1: Huh.
0: And then, of course, they've got the orgy dome as well, where they advise you on STDs as you're entering. It's like, if I'm going to a place, and as I arrive, the first thing they tell me is, well, this is the sort of, you know, sexually transmitted diseases you can pick up. I don't want to

0: hang around because I'd rather go out and have a cup of tea. And I don't even drink tea. Do you know what I mean? I mean, that's a bit of a downer, isn't it? You're arriving to this place. You want you're like, well, okay, let's go have some fun. No, here's a piece of paper. Now you need to buy some penicillin afterwards. And I mean, good Lord.
1: Do you think it's a question of economics why the population at Burning Man is older?
0: I don't know. It says burners are getting wealthier. Uh-huh. Half of the festival goers make more than 100K compared to a quarter of that income level in 2015.
1: Well, there is that documentary about Burning Man, I think on Netflix possibly, and it turns out Elon Musk's brother is a large contributor, evidently, it is said.
0: I wonder if he's as ugly as his brother.
1: No, I think he got better genes.
0: Good. Somebody needs to. Apparently, it can be very cost prohibitive. There's a woman there who spent $1,000 on supplies and preparation in 2023 on top of the ticket price, which went up to $775 this year.
1: Yeah.
0: You get extra if you drive a vehicle into Black Rock City. Well, how else are you going to get there? You're not going to bloody walk, are you?
1: Yeah, you're going to take your private jet.
0: No, exactly. Yeah, but I mean, a ticket for $775, I'd rather go to a concert.
1: Yeah.
0: A good concert.
1: Huh. It brings up a lot of questions. I wonder if the zeitgeist is just, we've got a little bit more of a restricted sentiment in the collective right now, you know? People are not going to take off their clothes and...
0: Except for the older gentlemen with their wrinkled sausages. I honestly, I'm not seeing this as a bargain under any circumstances. Nothing wrong.
1: We're layering that on the food conversation that we just had. And I can't unsee that. Oh.
0: I didn't look. It's okay. Look, guys, we love you. It's okay.
1: We're
0: making a little joke at your expense. I understand, and you know, it's all chill. It's all fine.
1: Studios 54 is one thing.
0: I did go there.
1: I did.
0: Yeah, because I was given the opportunity to go there.
1: Glorious.
0: It was glorious. It cost me a fortune to buy the outfit because I knew that I had to just be looking hipper than hip.
1: Right.
0: And then when going there and everybody was famous except for me and I was just me, you couldn't look. Because that would be uncool. You couldn't look, so you just do the occasional nod, you know, like, I don't know you, but I'm nodding at you anyway. That kind of thing. And there were drugs galore, and the outfits were outrageous, and the behavior was outrageous. Even in my swanky costume, I could not have gotten in unless I was on the arm of the gentleman that I was with, who was a member, and we went in. It was a nice thing to now sit back all these years later and say, yeah, I went to Studio 54, and I partied down, and I had a great time, which I did, no doubt. And it was almost dawn when we left.
1: Yeah, for sure.
0: Yeah, I mean, that's the New York thing. Yeah. That's the difference between New York and so many other cities is that it is okay to go out for dinner at 2 o'clock in the morning.
1: Right.
0: And that I love.
1: Yeah.
0: Of course, right now it's when I'm getting up, so it's got nothing to do with
1: it's different.
0: Yes. Oh, my, the times have changed.
1: Okay, just put on your gold lamé. You're good.
0: The dog's going to look at me like, what the hell's wrong with you this morning?
1: Time to party.
0: Yes, yes, that's right. But not party. Or maybe, who knows? But yeah, it's a strange thing, really. It was fun, and that was then, and this is now. Do you realize that it has been 20 years since Steve Irwin died when he got hit by the stingray?
1: Oh my goodness.
0: 20 years.
1: Wow.
0: Because the family are talking about it. And I just always find it so interesting. I don't watch Dancing with the Stars. It's not a show I've gotten into. I don't watch much TV at all. I'm a news person, so I just like to go and get really depressed, go home and read the news and say, I need to drink more, you know. But anyway, the son, Robert, is on Dancing with the Stars.
1: Oh, my goodness.
0: He's a presenter. He's a really fabulous dancer. Who would have thought?
1: That's nice.
0: And of course, the daughter does sort of continuation of her dad's work as well.
1: That's nice.
0: And the wife seems very nice. And I think one or other of the children has a baby now. And they just say they're marking this 20 years since he died from that freak accident. And they said, your legacy is forever. And I think they're right.
1: Yeah, definitely.
0: He was just a cool guy.
1: Yeah. Yeah, look at them keeping his name alive and and giving a nod to all the work he did.
0: Yeah. Oh. But it's 20 years.
1: Wow.
0: And then next year is 25 years since Diana bought it in the tunnel.
1: Oh, my gosh.
0: Yeah, yes, it is, because it was the summertime. Mm-hmm. When that happened, I was working at KSEO at the time. And when it happened, I immediately got phone calls, and I got phone calls all night long. Yeah. So I stayed up all night long watching the coverage, not because I'm a fan of the royal family, because I'm not. You've heard me speak of them often enough on this program, but because people thought that because I was British, I would have a better idea about it all. Well, I certainly did by the time I got to the show that morning. Yeah, 25 years.
1: Yeah.
0: And all because she had a drunk driving the car and too many paps that she wanted anyway. She loved the paparazzi. She could get any message out she wanted whenever she wanted.
1: And it still captures our attention on a broad scale.
0: The little black dress that she wore when she danced with John Travolta.
1: Right.
0: Talk about jaw-dropping in the social circles in England. Yeah. Holy cow.
1: Yeah.
0: Was decorum. Where's the decorum?
1: But you know, the thing that sticks with me is that so her funeral was a week later, and Mother Teresa passed away on that day of her funeral, and the whole world was watching London.
0: Yes,
1: right? And it's interesting to, and there are things said about Mother Teresa. I won't go into that, but it's interesting to me that passing was completely overshadowed by Diana. Right.
0: She was the most filmed woman in the world.
1: Right.
0: She was insanely popular, and they should never have made those children walk behind that carriage. I don't, and I'm not saying that that's why Harry is like he is, but you don't do that to children at that age.
1: Oh, can you imagine the shock of just having lost your mother a couple of days earlier?
0: And then millions and millions and millions, billions of people were watching that.
1: Yeah, but the responsibility to hold the collective grief.
0: Yes.
1: As an 11-year-old or however old they were.
0: Yeah, I mean, what was 11 and 14 or 13, something like that?
1: But then to answer questions about it for years and years, like every interview that they sit down to, there's going to be a question about their mom.
0: Yeah.
1: So, wow.
0: Yeah.
1: That's painful.
0: Yeah. And she was, I mean, she certainly knew how to use the media. I'll tell you that much. No doubt. Well, I don't know. I think that you're a good singer, aren't you? You're a singer.
1: I think I can pull it together.
0: Have you got the words up?
1: Oh, no.
0: You need to get the words up for this. Put the glasses on.
1: We're getting, because
0: we have it here on the board. So we are always ready and good to go. Just a reminder, it is Labor Day on Monday. I will be taking Monday off, so the program will resume on Tuesday. If you do labor, bless you, and this is your day. Take it and enjoy it and do with it as it feels appropriate for you. Okay. Some things in life are bad. They can really make you sad. Other things just make you swear and curse. When you're chewing on life's gristle, don't grumble, give a whistle.

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1: Modulate.
0: Always look on the bright side of life.
1: Thanks for that.
0: Hey, have a great weekend, everybody. Enjoy yourself. Coming up next is Haley Sage with Adeptable. Then at 12, we've got Four Score Lightnings with Tell. We've got The Golden Hour with Clover Crimson at 2 to 4. 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No Vocals with Darren Lee, 7 to 9. And 9 to 11, you've got Metal from the Mountains with the Aussie Freak. Have a great weekend, everybody. Do not drink and drive. Don't be stupid. We love you. Bye.

You're listening to Adeptable, the show about becoming more adept and more able to meet whatever life sends your way. Tools for the mind, the body, and your spirit, grounded in science, warmed by the soul, and gathered right here in our own backyard. I'm your host, Haley Sage. I'm a health and wellness coach and a certified grief coach, and I'm passionate about helping us all grow stronger in body, mind, and spirit, especially when life gets tough. I came to this work through my own hardest chapter, and now I get to share what I've learned with you. So pour a cup of something you love, settle in, and let's keep on keeping on together. This is Adeptable. Welcome! This is our very first episode. I'm so excited to be here. I'm Haley Sage, and broadcasting as Haley Sage for the first time. You know me as DJ Sage, host of Shore to Shore, our world music show here on KBCZ. And as much as I love music, here on Adeptable, I get to explore a different passion. Mental, emotional, and physical well-being, and how to maximize these aspects as we tackle life's challenges. So, little introduction. I'm a health and wellness coach, certified by Duke Integrative Medicine, and a certified personal trainer and nutrition coach with Mint Condition Fitness in Los Gatos. I'm also a professional grief coach certified by the Institute of Professional Grief Coaching. So I've been an athlete my whole life, but my real passion for wellness began several years ago when I became a widow at the age of 38. And it was an excruciating mountain to climb. And somewhere along the way, I became fascinated by the possibility of growth through grief. And I came to understand that wellness is not an abstract word, really. It's a way of life. It's so much more than just physical fitness. To me, wellness is mental awareness of how we're really doing inside. It's emotional intelligence and dexterity, how we nourish ourselves and the ability to steer toward joy and gratitude, even when life throws us off course. So while my own journey began with grief, grief is just one of the many things that we'll explore here on Adeptable. On this show, we'll talk about the hard stuff, fear and trauma and anger and addiction, always with an eye toward lifting ourselves higher. We'll talk about triumph, about strength and stamina, about focus and memory and productivity and creativity and inspiration, how to fight fatigue and learn more and laugh more, practical tools that you can use to build your own toolbox when the going gets tough. So I'm a child of these hills, and I love the pace here in Santa Cruz and the closeness to nature. And I was also born into a family of scientists and inventors just over the hill in what was then just the Santa Clara Valley. So on Adeptable, I want to strike a balance between science and spirituality, between philosophy and concrete practice. Sometimes what we need is a shift in our habits or our diet or how we care for our bodies. And sometimes it's a shift in how we perceive a problem. Kind of a bird's eye view that changes everything. And I'm going to bring you both on this show. Real research from psychology and neuroscience and real stories gathered right here along the way. So I've been wanting to start this show for a long time, and while I'm excited and nervous, standing at the edge of something new with you, I'm so happy to have you here. So let's begin. Let's discover together what it means to be adept and able. Adeptable.
All right, so let's talk about pancakes. Specifically, the first pancake. Now, I know you just heard me talk about all these deeper ideas and living our best selves. And no, I didn't just decide to switch this show over into a cooking show, although I think maybe somebody here at KBCZ needs to start one. The first pancake is my way of describing what happens when you start something new. There's always a first pancake. You know, that sad, sorry clump that sticks to the pan when you first start cooking? It's pale, it's undercooked because the pan hasn't warmed up yet, and you never should serve it to your guests or even your family. It might even carry a little flavor of garlic or soap because the pan wasn't quite rinsed well enough the last time. Well, the first pancake is how I describe the first of anything meaningful I want to create or do. The first pancake is always going to be a little misshapen, a little pathetic, the throwaway. It's inevitable, and it's a little tragic. It's a necessary part of making pancakes, though. In my kitchen, it's the one that ends up on a small plate near the stove, all thin and wrinkled. I can't bring myself to throw it away, and so as the pan warms up and I keep cooking, I nibble at it. And in my hunger to make an actual breakfast, I actually become grateful for it. The first pancake is the first taste of breakfast to come. It takes the edge off my hunger just enough to give me the energy to stand over that stove and make the whole stack. The truth is, the first pancake is essential. Even though it's always the runt, it's the proof of our commitment to start cooking. Once it's made and the pan is really hot, there's no turning back. You wouldn't switch off the burner and quit after making just one pancake. The kitchen is only just starting to smell golden and buttery, and there's a whole bowl of batter just waiting for you. But you've got to start with that first one. The one you know is going to fall short. And that seems like exactly the right place to start this first episode of Adeptable. Because I've been wanting to make this stack of shortcakes for a long time. This is new for me, so I'll admit it. This first pancake might be a little messy, and there might be a few first pancakes as we get the burner warmed up. Admitting to that, to myself and all of you, is what helps me get past the timidity and the fear. It's what lets me fire up the stove and finally begin.

All right. So starting something new brings us right to our edge. And all that stubbornness and delay I felt in myself while I worked up the nerve to start Adeptable got me thinking about motivation. What is it about beginning something new that stops us from starting in the first place? Why do we let the fear that our first attempt won't be perfect keep us from firing up the stove at all? So I got curious about motivation. And here's the first thing I'll say. Curiosity itself is a wonderful way to self-motivate. Curiosity pulls me toward the answer I want. And I want Adeptable to work, to be a regular show. But bridging the gap between wanting and doing, that's the hard part. Fear gets in the way. Perfectionism gets in the way. I procrastinate. The comfort of the status quo lulls me into not taking that leap forward. Isn't it funny how as humans we crave change and we resist it at the very same time? So how do we break through all of that? Well, here on Adeptable, you're going to hear a lot of interviews and research. And one standout source whose name might be familiar to you is Andrew Huberman, a professor of neurobiology and ophthalmology just over the hill at Stanford School of Medicine. He takes the science of the brain and body and makes it something we can all actually understand. So Huberman says that to optimize our motivation, we first need to get the basics covered. Enough quality sleep, sunlight, nutrients, and hydration to support a healthy brain. And we'll come back to each of those in future episodes here. But he also talks about the tight relationship between motivation and the neurotransmitter dopamine. So first off, what's a neurotransmitter? And stay with me here. This is really interesting to me. Neurotransmitters are tiny chemical messengers that carry signals from one nerve cell to the next nerve cell in the brain or to a muscle cell in the body. There are over 100 of them in our bodies, like serotonin, adrenaline, you may have heard of that, acetylcholine, and dopamine. Now, we usually associate dopamine with pleasure or reward, but Huberman makes a key distinction. Dopamine is really the chemical that, in his words, compels us to pursue our goals. It's a core ingredient of motivation. And it plays a role in so much else too, like learning, attention, sleep, mood, and movement. And that last one, movement, that is a big takeaway. Because if you think about it, if dopamine compels us to pursue our goals, then what do we need to pursue them? Well, we need to move. Dopamine is a building block for adrenaline. And that one is no doubt familiar to you. Adrenaline is what gets us up and going, the heart beating faster, breathing is quicker. Sometimes it fires in response to stress, but sometimes adrenaline fires because we want something. And in those moments, dopamine is at the heart of the wanting. All right, so you think about when you first wake up. Your dopamine level is at what Huberman calls a baseline level. You know you need to get up, but you really don't want to. And thinking about everything the day demands of you can just make you want to burrow deeper under the covers. But then maybe you picture that first cup of coffee or that first pancake, and suddenly you want to get up. Not for your to-do list, but for the thing you really want. That's dopamine at work. It makes us anticipate or crave what we want, and it inspires us to move toward it. And moving is the only way we ever get that thing. There's even a clue in the word itself, motivation. Motivation comes from the Latin word movere, to move. The same root as movement. So movere, movement, motivation.
if we want to get motivated, we have to connect with our sense of movement, which in the brain begins with dopamine.

So here's a practical trick. Okay. You can springboard off one hit of dopamine to create another. Say you let that first coffee or that first pancake motivate you out of bed. Your brain is already making a little more dopamine because you went after something you wanted. And the key is to use that small peak to do the next thing you've been resisting. So I'll use myself as an example. For a long time, I've wanted to write more, and I'd find any excuse not to sit down and do it. But I love my morning coffee. So I learned to pair the reward, which is the coffee, with the thing I resist, the writing. I ride the dopamine my brain is already making in pursuit of that coffee and let it carry me into the writing. And once I start, more dopamine kicks in and I want to keep going. It's just the getting started that's hard. And remember I said curiosity is a great motivator? Well, curiosity is that innate itch to know the answer, and it pulls us. After looking at how dopamine and motivation work, I can see exactly why. Curiosity lights up a kind of craving toward knowledge. We've all heard the phrase insatiable curiosity. Well, dopamine is right at the heart of that. So when I feel stuck, I ask myself, what am I curious about here? What do I actually want to know? What's possible if I do this uncomfortable or new thing? I use this all the time on my show, Shore to Shore. I get curious about why musical traditions around the world share the same rhythms, or how one instrument followed centuries of human migration and reshaped a whole culture's music. The moment I get curious, my brain starts chasing the answer, making dopamine, and pulling me into the work. So, movement does the same thing. Since dopamine is what gets us moving in the first place, movement itself raises our dopamine even more. So if you've been wanting to get a little more exercise in during the day, morning time is a great time to do this. It turns out that in the first hours after waking, our bodies have their peak levels of cortisol, the stress hormone, which is going to give us an extra surge of energy. So getting in a morning walk or any form of exercise is going to make use of that extra surge of energy, and it kickstarts a whole cascade of good responses by raising your dopamine levels. And here's the beautiful piece of it. Huberman points out that simply taking in a landscape moving past your eyes, if you're walking or even running or cycling, that calms the amygdala in the brain, the brain's fear and anxiety center. So when we generate our own forward motion, we create what's called optic flow. And study after study has shown that that lowers activity in the amygdala. So it dials down fear and anxiety. And for anyone with impaired vision, sound does the same thing. It's called auditory flow, passing by the ears. So a little morning movement gives us the dopamine to get going, but also gives us a calmer mind at the same time. So relaxed and ready. It's a very different feeling than that jittery buzz of caffeine alone.

All right. So if dopamine is what gets us moving, what do we do when we simply can't get moving at all? When we're stuck in the thick of procrastination? So here Huberman offers something that sounds completely backwards, and I love it for exactly that reason. He talks about something he calls limbic friction. The effort it takes to steer your brain out of a rut and into the thing you know you need to do. And here's the counterintuitive part. When you're deep in a procrastination trough, the way out is not to reach for something easier or more pleasurable. It's actually to do something harder, something that takes even more effort or even a little uncomfortable than that task that you're avoiding. So instead of stalling by doing the dishes or folding laundry, instead it would look like a cold shower or maybe a brisk walk up a hill or 10 jump squats or jumping jacks. Because the dopamine system responds to what feels hard in the moment, and deliberately leaning into it, a little bit of difficulty rebounds you up and out of that trough and back into your sense of drive. So in other words, when you can't make yourself do the thing, do a harder thing, slightly harder, and let that momentum carry you into the thing you need to do. So the cure for stalling isn't comfort. It's a well-chosen dose of friction. And one word of care, though, straight from Andrew Huberman, is the goal is not to chase bigger and bigger hits of dopamine. That just digs the trough deeper. So maybe steer clear of the bungee jumps just for now. Although sometimes the rush of a ride down at the boardwalk is a great way to change my state of mind. The goal is to protect a healthy baseline of dopamine and then let the effort itself begin to feel rewarding. Because when the effort becomes the reward, you've found the holy grail of it all. Motivation comes from the inside, and it doesn't need a prize waiting at the end. I want to sit for 1 second on this word, resistance. And I think we've got it a little bit backwards. We treat resistance, the resistance that we feel before starting something, as a kind of stop sign, a reason not to do it. But if you think about how we build a strong body, muscle doesn't grow in comfort. It grows by pushing against resistance a little bit more than the last time, and then a little bit more even. We literally call it resistance training. And the load isn't the enemy of the muscle. The load is how the muscle is made. Our bodies live by a principle scientists call hormesis, the right dose of stress, the right dose of challenge. It doesn't break us. It adapts us. It leaves us stronger than it found us. So maybe the resistance I felt at the edge of making this first pancake wasn't a wall at all. Maybe that resistance was the gym. That was my training. In any challenge, maybe feeling resistance to it is exactly the load that you're meant to lift. And the next time you have an even bigger challenge, you'll be primed to rise up into it. And underneath the procrastination, if I'm honest, there is usually just fear. And fear is a really sly thing. It always shows up dressed as protection. You've got fight, flight, freeze, or fawn, and every one of those is the nervous system trying to keep us safe. Fear loves the status quo. It whispers that the familiar is the safe choice. But here's the question I keep asking myself. Is the old way actually safer? Or is staying exactly where I am its own kind of risk, the slow, quiet risk of a life not fully lived? Sometimes the new that we're so afraid of
is actually the safest place of all. The other day, I noticed a message on the Boulder Creek Community Church sign when I was driving into town. It said, the only cure for doubt is action. Not more thinking, not more waiting, but small action, the first pancake, and the fear loses its grip.

Okay, there's so much more to all of this than what we can cover today. And this is really just the first bite into the topic of motivation. And motivation is only one of the things that come up when I think about making this first pancake of an episode. There's perfectionism and patience and that tightrope between pride or hubris and humility. We'll get into all of them as this griddle warms up. This is just the beginning. The stove is only starting to get hot, and there are tons of pancakes that I want to make for you. So I want to thank you for pulling up a seat to this very first episode of Adaptable. If you'd like to reach me to share an idea, suggest a topic you'd like me to explore, tell your own story, or ask about being a guest, just head over to kbcz.org. and click the Contact Us link. I would truly love to hear from you. You can find the work of Andrew Huberman through his podcast on Apple, Spotify, YouTube, or at hubermanlab.com. 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

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That last song you just heard was from David Axelrod, Mucho Chupar. Before that, we had Donald Byrd with Wind Parade off his Places and Spaces album. And before that, Chicago Dam from Bobby Humphrey from her Blacks and Blues album. That was from 1973. And before that, we started off the set with Go Down Dying from Quincy Jones. We're going to do some quick traffic and weather and then get back to the jazz. 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Right now on Highway 9, the traffic looks like a little bit in Brookdale right now, as well as in between Boulder Creek and Forest Springs, and then southbound into Felton, there's traffic. It clears back up once you hit Felton, though, and into Santa Cruz, it is not too bad. Once you hit that Mission Street area, though, in Santa Cruz, it is slowed down all throughout the one on Mission. Coastline of Highway 1's looking good, as well as Highway 17. And southbound from Santa Cruz into Capitola, there's some slowdown and stop traffic, especially in between Live Oak and Capitola, but then it clears back up once you hit SoCal, Capitola area, and you are clear into Seacliff, Aptos, Rio Del Mar. No traffic northbound besides that Mission Street area. And this KBCZ Weather Report is brought to you by the Santa Cruz County Fair, celebrating apple pies and starry skies, September 16th through the 20th. More information and tickets can be found at santacruzcountyfair.com. The weather right now in Boulder Creek is currently 64 with a high of 77 today and a low of 52 tonight. Tomorrow, a high of 79, Sunday, 76, Labor Day, 85, and Tuesday, 87. It's heating up slowly into the beginning of the weekend in Boulder Creek, and same with Scotts Valley. Right now, it's 72 with a high of 74 today, the same low of 51 tonight, and tomorrow, Saturday, a high of 77, Sunday, 75, Labor Day, 81, and Tuesday, that same 81 in Scotts Valley. And in Santa Cruz, right now it is currently 72 degrees with a high of 73 today, Saturday 75, Sunday 74, Labor Day 78, and Tuesday 76. There is a beach hazards warning in effect until the 7th at 11 p.m. And just to let you guys know, it is on the specific coast beaches. There's an increased risk of sneaker waves and strong rip currents due to the incoming long period of southerly swell associated with tropical activity in the eastern Pacific Ocean. So breaking waves to be around 10 feet. And stay off the jetties, piers, rocks, and other waterside infrastructure and remain out of the water to avoid hazardous surf. And never turn your back on the ocean. All right, let's get back to the music here. 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

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From the skyline to the sea, this is Tell, and you're listening to Four Score Lightnings every Friday from noon to two. That last song you heard was Nubian Lady from 1972 from Yusuf Lateef. Before that, we had Miles Davis from his On the Corner album with One and One. And right after Weather, we had Dorothy Ashby with Soul Vibrations from her Afro Harping album. A couple community announcements, and then we're going to get to the jazz pop here. The Oktoberfest is happening in the next 2 weeks, September 1st to September 15th. We need volunteers. Oktoberfest Santa Cruz is the longest-running independent neighborhood Oktoberfest celebration in Santa Cruz County. They need volunteers, and the event is on Saturday, September 26th, from noon to 4 p.m. The phone number is 831-423-8330 if you're interested. Again, that's 831-423-8330. There is the Splash Fest happening at Garahan Park. That is tomorrow, September 5th, from 12 to 3. 11 a.m. to 12 p.m. is low sensory hour. $15 for kids, $5 per sibling, and dive into a full day of family-friendly water fun. 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This is from the Boulder Creek Recreation and Park District, so to find out more information, you can visit messyplaykits.com/splashfest. Also happening on the first Saturdays is the Village Market, local produce and products, food and music in the Ben Lomond County Park and on Mill Street. 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

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From the skyline to the sea, this is Tell, and you're listening to Four Score Lightnings every Friday from noon to two. Today we did some jazz pop, jazz funk, and beyond. That last song you heard was Make It With You from Ralphie Pagan. Before that was Gene Harris with Theme for Rilana. And before that, Part Time from Return to Cherry. The song was Return to Cherry, the artist Part Time. And before that, Bruno Pernadas with Galaxy. And then we had one of my favorite up-and-coming jazz pop groups, Fievel es Glock, or Fievel es Glock in French, playing Transparent. And before that, Sing a Silent Gospel from Badge Epoque Ensemble off their self-titled album from 2020. And then we started off the set with March of the Dawn with the Mummers. And that was our jazz poppy, jazz funky segment for you right there. We're going to do some quick traffic and weather and then get back to the jazz. 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Right now on Highway 9, traffic's looking all right. In between Forest Springs and Boulder Creek, there's a little bit of a slowdown, and around Brookdale, there's that slowdown there because of that one-lane traffic. And then southbound into Felton, there is some slowdown there, and then clears back up once you hit Felton. Down into Santa Cruz, it's all looking clear and easy until you reach that Mission Street area. As always at this time in Santa Cruz, that Mission Street area is slow both ways. On Highway 17, looking good. Just in between San Jose and Los Gatos, southbound, there's a little bit of slowdown. Other than that, looking good and clear into Lexington Hills, into Scotts Valley and Santa Cruz. On the coast of Highway 1, no traffic to be found. And just from Santa Cruz into Capitola, southbound, there is some stopped traffic in Live Oak right now. So avoid that area if possible at this time. It clears back up once you hit Capitola and you go into Seacliff, Aptos, Rio Del Mar, and no northbound traffic right now on Highway 1 besides Mission Street area. All right, let's get back to the music. 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And before the music, actually, let's do a weather report. This KBCZ weather report is brought to you by the Santa Cruz County Fair, celebrating apple pies and starry skies, September 16th through the 20th. More information and tickets can be found at santacruzcountyfair.com. The weather right now in Boulder Creek is currently 67 with a high of 77 today. Low of 52 tonight and a high of 79 tomorrow, 76 on Sunday, 85 on Labor Day, and 87 on Tuesday, the day after Labor Day. So it'll start to get warmer at the beginning of the week. And same with Scotts Valley and in Santa Cruz. Right now in Scotts Valley, it is 74 degrees with a high of that, with a low of 51 tonight and tomorrow, Saturday, 77, Sunday, 75. Labor Day, Monday, 81, and Tuesday, 81 as well. There's going to be some patchy fog in the morning, and then it clears up in the afternoon in Scotts Valley. And in Santa Cruz, it's currently 74 today, surpassing their high. And tonight, a low of 55. Tomorrow, Saturday, 75. Sunday, 74. Labor Day, 78. And Tuesday, 76. We have that beach hazards warning statement up until September 7th at 11 p.m., just know that there's an increased risk of sneaker waves and strong rip currents due to incoming long-period southerly swell that's associated with the tropical activity in the eastern Pacific Ocean, and breaking waves to around 10 feet are to be expected. That's all along the Pacific Coast beaches. So just stay off the jetties, piers, rocks, and other waterside infrastructure and remain out of the water to avoid hazardous surf and never turn your back on the ocean. You can monitor at www.weather.gov. All right, let's get back to the music here.
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From the skyline to the sea, this is Tell, and you've been listening to Fourscore Lightnings every Friday from noon to 2. That last song you heard was from Cortex. That was Efficus Swing. Before that, we had the wonderful Bobby Humphrey with You Make Me Feel So Good. Wonderful, one of my favorite jazz flautists. Before that, we had Harold Alexander playing High Heel Sneakers. That was him on the flute and on the soprano sax. That was from 1972 off his live album, Are You Ready? And before that, we started off the set with Summer Wishes, Winter Dreams from the wonderful George Benson off his Bad Benson album. We're going to list the wonderful rest of the lineup we have here on KBCZ on Fridays and then get to it. The next, from 2 to 4, we have Clover Crimson coming up with the Golden Hour. After that, we got the Swing Shift with Mountain Mama, her drive time show from 4 to 6. And then we have a special first Friday occasion, the Pintley Perspective from 6 to 7 and the Reggae Soul Power.

Hour with Big Bri and Aaron Sita, and then we got the No Vocals with Darren Lee from 7 to 9, and the Aussie Freak from Boulder Creek from 9 to 11 with his Metal from the Mountain show. Thank you so much for listening, and happy Friday.

Yeah, that's just how I'm feeling today. I know it's September 4th. I know. Autumn doesn't technically show up until Tuesday, September 22nd. But listen, it's the vibe. You know it. I know it. And that's just where we're headed. It's KBCZ, 89.3 FM, Boulder Creek Community Radio. It is the golden hour. I am Clover Crimson. And I'm just feeling it, guys. It's over. I don't make the rules, but I should. So we started off with the happenings. See you in September. Quite obviously, I know also that that song is about seeing you in September, back when school is out. But listen, we all think it as soon as September comes around. That one and Earth, Wind, and Fire, which is a little late for me. I play 50s and 60s, doo-wop to Baroque pop and everything in between. So we had Dusty Springfield, Summer Is Over after that, and the Four Uniques from 1963 with Maybe Next Summer. Because, you know, everyone's coming back from the Hamptons and settling into the city for the season, and we're going to have to, you know, it's almost Labor Day, so no more white. And we're just going to have to start bringing out our evening cocktail wear. At least that's what I plan to do. So it's all vibes. It's all vibes. And there's almost nothing more this kind of vibe than this one by Chantal Goya, Una Sharp, Una Rose, here on KBCZ.

Raindrops, D. Clark, here on the Golden Hour on KBCZ 89.3 FM, Boulder Creek Community Radio, serving all of the San Lorenzo Valley from the skyline to the sea. And you're tuned in to me, Clover Crimson, and the Golden Hour with all the finest oldies from the 50s and 60s. And that was Raindrops by D. Clark, which is what happened yesterday evening on a technically still summer evening when Stellar J and I were outside watching movies, which is our want in the season. Haven't ever gotten rained out of a drive-in yet, but apparently El Nino's coming. I don't know. Before D. Clark, The Toys, A Lover's Concerto. We had Una Sharp, Una Rose by Chantal Goya, 1965. And Love is Blue by Paul Mauriat. That one was recorded in late 1967, but the original, L'Amour est Bleu, was recorded by a Greek singer, Vicky Leandros, and it represented Luxembourg in the Eurovision Song Contest that year. It placed fourth. Great song. There is just something never not delightfully weird and hilarious about the entire concept of Eurovision. Like, I don't really usually watch it, but I will protect the concept of it at all costs. What else? That was it. That was the set. And now it is time to see what else the weather might have in store for us. Allegedly, according to the Weather Service, your mileage may vary. This KBCZ Weather Report is brought to you by the Santa Cruz County Fair, celebrating apple pies and starry skies, September 16th through the 20th. More information and tickets can be found at santacruzcountyfair.com. County fairs, another thing I will defend to the death. Well, not really to the death. I'm pretty lazy, but any defense I can kind of do from my couch. So right now, it is 69 degrees in Boulder Creek, looking at a sunny high of 77 this afternoon, 76 in Scotts Valley, and 74 in Santa Cruz. Tonight says clear. So, hey, Stellar J, you know, we got rained out of Ghoulies 2 and had to finish it, but tonight is Creep Show, and I think we'll be able to finish the whole thing outside. Saturday and Sunday, looking at lovely sunny highs in the high 70s, and again, mostly clear overnight lows in the low 50s. Here in Boulder Creek, Scotts Valley, of course, you're going to have some patchy fog, and out in Santa Cruz, increasing clouds overnight. Heading in to next week, because, you know, if you are lucky enough to not be the kind of laborer that doesn't get Labor Day off, it's a three-day weekend, and for some of us, four. So Monday, it's looking like sunny and in the 80s. We're going to have a spike in the heat. 85 in Boulder Creek, 81 in Scotts Valley. Going to start off foggy and then burn off there. And 78 and sunny in Santa Cruz, and that's how we're going to head into next week. So yeah, it's September 4th. September came in like a train. It was August, it was summer, and then we started smelling it on the wind. Autumn, she is coming. And then September hit, and it was like, hello, I'm September, I'm here. That does not mean that it is time for Halloween stuff yet. I like to keep things in their places so that they don't get diluted. And also, I don't want to do generally what capitalism and marketing and the algorithm wants me to do. So yes, maybe I have already bought some Halloween stuff, but I'm not putting it up yet. And, you know, if you're doing any kind of crafts, you got to start those Halloween crafts a little bit early. So yeah, it's time for that. But it's not really time for Halloween music yet. I will not play a single Halloween song until it is time. But that doesn't mean I won't play songs like this. This came out on this day in 1967. This album, Strange Days by The Doors, here's on KBCZ. You know what's next.

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Ooh, child, going on here on KBCZ 89.3 FM, Boulder Creek Community Radio. That one's from 1971, but I have many memories of it playing on KFRC back when I was just but a wee baby clover sprig growing up on the peninsula. So that one is just, well, it's one of my favorites. Etta James before that, I Got You, Babe. And, you know, this is an educational community radio station, and I done just got educated. I love that song. I knew it was from the Muscle Shoals recording sessions, but I did not know that the backing band were the Swampers and Big Bri, your treetop lover, just had to chime in and let me know that, and I appreciate that, because it's always fun when we get to educate our fellow DJs, and Friday DJs are, of course, the best. You're going to get to hear Big Bri later today on the Pintly Perspective, because it is the first Friday of the month. What else? Before Etta? The Hollies with Bus Stop, Some Velvet Morning, Nancy Sinatra and Lee Hazelwood, 1967. And also from 1967, People Are Strange from The Doors. Strange Days. that song came out on this day, September 4th in 1967. All right, let's have a look at the traffic. I'm sure everybody out there is just behaving themselves and, you know, giving fellow drivers the benefit of the doubt and just sort of leading with kindness. 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There's more online at travismartinplumbing.com, or the phone number is 831-461-4300. Man, I got the rain in Spain going on behind my voice here. Percy Faith, I should have had that playing when I was doing the weather. But this is the traffic. Let's see. So here on the Highway 9 corridor, running through San Lorenzo Valley, doesn't look like there is much going on, just your usual one-way reversing traffic controls north of town, south of town, between Boulder Creek and Brookdale, and also down in Felton where they are widening the road over there at Felton Empire, Graham Hill, and Highway 9. Not a lot of backup, luckily, in the northbound lanes, but the southbound lanes, because that is where they are working currently, are backed up just a little bit. So as always, give yourself some extra time. Also, there is some backup over on, let's see, getting on to Mount Hermon. So that's one of those times where if you're turning left onto Mount Hermon, you might be surprised by cars at a dead stop. It's happened to me. It could happen to you. So just know about that. Over on Highway 17, it is remarkably unremarkable. No real traffic on Highway 17 to speak of. Highway 1, looking beautiful all the way down the coast. And heading into the west side of Santa Cruz, it is lighter than normal. Traffic is not so bad over there on Mission Street. Heading out of Santa Cruz, though, you know, they're doing all that highway work, so it's just going to kind of look like this for the foreseeable future. Southbound lanes heading out of Santa Cruz on Highway 1. Traffic is heaviest, looks like, between 17th Avenue and 41st. And then it lets up in Capitola and is smooth sailing from there. Northbound lanes into Santa Cruz on Highway 1. Looking beautiful. All right. This next song, even though he didn't request it, is going out to the Aussie Freak of Boulder Creek, because I remember him requesting it before, and I'm just going to pull it again, because this is definitely one of those real dramatic end-of-summer songs. Here are the Shangri-Las on KBCZ 89.3.

to lovely songs of springtime. But autumn comes to steal all the joys away.

Man, I gotta tell you, a few of these songs that I play here on this show, on KBCZ 89.3, are songs that are just fantastic in headphones. I highly recommend picking up a pair of big old weird clunky old headphones and tuning into the Golden Hour with them. Ooh, maybe I should do like branded Golden Hour headphones, and then we can raise some money. We can raise some money for our community radio station. That was the Kinks Autumn Almanac request from Stellar J. Because as I said earlier at the top of the show, it's here, guys. It's that train that, you know, is in the credits at the beginning of something with Wicked This Way Comes. I can hear it. I can hear that train horn happening. It's out there. Before that, yeah, we had just another little, we're ushering summer out. Summer was lovely. Summer's great. But autumn is really where it's at. So we had, let's see, Remember Walking in the Sand by the Shangri-Las, Paul Anka, Summer's Gone, Robin Ward with Wonderful Summer from 1963. That is one I highly recommend listening to with headphones, because the waves go back and forth from the right channel to the left channel. It was so fun. Wonderful Summer. Then the theme from Come September, 1961 Rock Hudson movie by Santo and Johnny. And Summer Has Gone, Doris Day. And if those guys aren't enough to convince you that it's here, well, just look outside, smell it on the wind. Go out and just kind of squint into the air like a cat, and just know that it's here. And the time of our power is at hand. It is 3 o'clock, and it is the first Friday. So I do want to let you know, first off, on the community calendar, that first Friday Boulder Creek is on. It is happening tonight, right here in town, from 5 to 8 p.m. And it is, the theme here is Shop and Swap. I don't know if there's going to be swapping, but it does say live craft demos, deals and trades. Trades, okay. Like, if we're talking about some kind of, like, barter town, I'm fully prepared to do that, because we're obviously headed that way kind of as a society. So yeah, if it's time to start meeting our neighbors and knowing who we can trade with and who's safe and who's not. So first Friday, Boulder Creek, that's from 5 to 8. I know we've got megastar volunteer Shelley is going to be outside in front of the station. Come say hi. I do see that we still have some tie-dye shirts left over from the highly successful and much critically acclaimed KBCZ Music Fest that happened last weekend. Okay, so first Friday, that's what's going on. Tomorrow, first Saturday, and this is every first Saturday between June and October, it's the Ben Lomond Village Alliance Village Market. This happens 10 a.m. to 2 p.m. in the Ben Lomond County Park and along Mill Street. Local products and produce, food and music, children's activities, locally made goods and gifts, and prepared food and pastries. You can find out more information at benlomondvillage.org. And yeah, local produce and knowing exactly where your food is coming from is really important right now, and it's just going to get more important. So tomorrow is supposed to be sunny, and that is good because it is the Splash Fest at Garahan Park. If you were at Music Fest, and of course you were, same place. This is hosted by messyplaykits.com. And yeah, dive into a full day of family-friendly water fun. Boat races and splash pools, a teen area and slip and slide. There's something for kids of all ages to enjoy. This is tomorrow, September 5th, from 12 p.m. to 3 p.m. 11 a.m. to 12 noon is the low sensory hour. And $15 per kid, $5 per sibling. When is the time when I, an adult of indeterminate age, can just kind of show up in a moo-moo with maybe like a Pimm's cup or a gin and tonic and big sunglasses, and just kind of like go in the slip and slide? Can I do that? Let me know. It does say kids of all ages. Also happening tomorrow, there is the tribute to Sly and the Family Stone. This is something that happened, I suppose,
this past March at Hop Monk Novato and also at Moe's Alley. It's a tribute to Sly and the Family Stone. It started off as a two-off tribute of mostly Bay Area and Marin-based musicians, but according to the page here, magic happened during those two shows, and everyone agreed that they must keep this going and do more shows, and that's happening tomorrow at Woodhouse Brewing in Santa Cruz. No Brainer Productions and Sylvan Music present Thank You, Sly Stone, featuring Lebo, Steve Adams, Ray White, Vicki Randall, Mookie Siegel, fantastic name, Marcus Stevens, Ezra Lip, Natalie Cressman, and Brendan Liu. And at the bottom of this flyer, which has really great art, that's actually why I wanted to pick it up. It's fantastic colors. Art by Somali Kevin Deruian. And man, in this age of just AI slop everywhere on every flyer and in every restaurant and every time you're trying to shop for something, when I see a flyer that is just fully on handmade and created by an artist, that makes me want to put it at the top of the pile and talk about it. So again, that's the Sly Stone tribute tomorrow at Woodhouse Brewing. We got a lot of things going on. It's a really good season to be here in the Santa Cruz Mountains. Okay, I'm going to do one more because they do still need volunteers for Oktoberfest Santa Cruz. This is happening Saturday, September 26th from noon to 4 p.m. It is the longest-running independent neighborhood Oktoberfest celebration in Santa Cruz County, and they need volunteers. There's just a phone number, so give them a call. Tell them you've got your own lederhosen or dirndl, or maybe one will be provided. I don't know. But the phone number, write this down, is 831-423-8330, and that's for Oktoberfest on Saturday, September 26th. All right, coming up next, it is the September installment of Julie London's Calendar Girl album from 1956, September in the Rain, going out to last night when it was super not raining, and then it was, and then we had to cover everything and go inside. Julie London, here on KBCZ.

All right, Crystal Blue, Persuasion, Tommy James, and the Shondells. 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We are completely non-commercial. We are educational. We are a proud program of the Boulder Creek Rec and Parks District, and they are doing so much. I actually didn't see it on the calendar yet, but we do have the Santa Cruz Mountains Harvest Festival coming up, and that is at the end of the month. It might be on the 26th. I will check, and you want to add that to your calendar for sure. Okay, If I Were Your Woman before that, Gladys Knight and the Pips. That is tied for my number one Gladys Knight song. The Brothers Four with Try to Remember from 1965. That one is just so, it's like so heartrending. And then you got to listen to it in September because it tells you that in the depths of December, you need to remember the wonderfulness of September. So I'll try and remember to play it in December. That's what the Brothers Four asked me to do. And we went all the way back to 1956 with Julie London's September in the Rain. All right. So let's see about the weather. I'm going to see if anything major has changed in the last hour, or maybe you're just tuning in and you need me, Clover Crimson, to tell you here on KBCZ what's going on up in the skies. Are there weather balloons? Are there weird satellites? Are there, I don't know, Sputniks and Mutniks? Let's find out what the government wants us to know. This KBCZ weather report is brought to you by the Santa Cruz County Fair, celebrating apple pies and starry skies, September 16th through the 20th. More information and tickets can be found at santacruzcountyfair.com. So the weather today is rather beautiful, really honestly quite Septemberous, not raining like it was yesterday evening. Currently 69 still in Boulder Creek. Very nice. 76 degrees in, oh nope, it's up to 80 in Scotts Valley. And let's see, out in Santa Cruz, 79. Tonight looking at a clear, excellent stargazing night with a beautiful half moon. I believe it is still in waxing gibbous. 52 degrees here in Boulder Creek tonight. Patchy fog coming in overnight in Scotts Valley. And actually a mostly clear night out in Santa Cruz this weekend. Saturday and Sunday, we're looking at highs in the mid-70s. Going to be pretty clear here in Boulder Creek. And a little bit cloudy, increasing clouds. Patchy fog in the mornings in Scotts Valley. And on Monday, it's going to be kind of a scorcher here in Boulder Creek, 85 degrees, all of 85 degrees at its highest. On Monday in Scotts Valley, 81, although we are going to start off with some fog in there. You know, it's a whole different valley. And Monday Labor Day, if you go out to the beach, I'm sure nobody else will be out there. Going to be 78 degrees and sunny. I also forgot to mention at the break, there is a beach hazard statement. This is going on as of this morning, and it will remain in effect through Monday evening. It is pretty much everywhere, Pacific Coast beaches. Increased risk of sneaker waves and strong rip currents due to incoming long-period southerly swell associated with tropical activity in the eastern Pacific Ocean. Breaking waves to around 10 feet expected. This is through 11 p.m. on Monday. Dangerous conditions forecast along the shoreline. As per usual, stay off of jetties, piers, rocks, and other waterside infrastructure. Remain out of the water to avoid hazardous surf, and never turn your back on the ocean. So basically what this is telling you, and I'm sure the mayor of Amity would be very upset, it's saying don't go in the water this Labor Day weekend. That's what it says. So, you know, just be careful. Keep your eye on things. Don't listen to me. Listen to your gut. And yeah, all right. That is through 11 p.m. on Monday. Sometimes I think these things are just written by the sea life because they don't want to deal with us anymore. All right, up next, we've got some rockabilly. It's rockabilly time. It's time for Wanda Jackson.

with a girl like you, the Trogs, closing out, well, a mostly elsewise rockabilly set here on KBCZ 89.3. Yeah, everything else in there was pretty much from the 50s. Started off with Wanda Jackson from 1961, though, Sparkling Brown Eyes, Queen of Rockabilly, and then Gene Vincent, Catman. You gotta watch out for those Catmen. 1957, we had Joyce Green, Black Cadillac. That's another one, you know, listen, sometimes somebody just needs killing. That's not Halloween. That's not a Halloween song. That's an every time song, whenever you just want to celebrate. Jet Powers, or Jet Powers after that with Go Girl Go, and that is Jet Powers with Vince Parle and the Raunch Hands. The Raunch Hands, isn't that the best? It's the best. That one from 1958, also from 1958, The Champs, Beatnik, and The Beat Generation by Mamie Van Doren. All right, I've got about 20 more minutes left in the golden hour, and after that, it is time for The Swing Shift with Mountain Mama, your Friday drive time show from 4 to 6 p.m., big band and swing music. I got to tell you, every time we listen to Mountain Mama, especially The Swing Shift, I am writing things down and going, oh, man, that's a great song. Oh, that's a great song. Just really, really great music in that era. Really great music in my era. And then every Friday from 6 to 7, you've got your Treetop Lover Big Bri on the air. And it's the Reggae Soul Power Hour every other Friday. But the first one today, it is the Pintley Perspective. And word on the street is that Aaron Sita is not going to be joining Big Bri this time. So instead of a woohoo, you're getting a boohoo. But I don't know. Maybe he will have a super secret special guest host. I'm not sure. Oh, and speaking of great music that I hear on other shows, I've got a song coming up that I was introduced to last week on the Reggae Soul Power Hour. But after that, from 6 to 7, after the Pintley Perspective, it's No Vocals with DJ Darren Lee from 7 to 9, and Metal from the Mountains bringing up the nighttime on your Friday night from 9 to 11 with the Aussie Freak of Boulder Creek. Okay, so if you are a devoted listener of the Reggae Soul Power Hour, which I am, and I would have never thought, because of course I love soul, but I never really knew a lot of reggae, didn't really listen to a lot of reggae, liked some, you know, early ska, or, you know, basically the ska and rock steady that, like, you know, a little white girl raised by hippies might hear. But I've learned so much. I've learned so much listening to Big Bri and the Reggae Soul Power Hour. And this one, he actually played last week on his show. I have now purloined it. I have stolen it for my show. Here is The Lord Creator. And this is the official Rocksteady anthem of the Golden Hour. Here it is, Golden Love.

All right. Mary Wells, My Heart Is Like a Clock. That one from 62 or 63, but it actually was not released until 2012 on the Mary Wells Lost and Found. So much Motown and soul out there that wasn't even played at the time. And that one's fantastic. Fantastic bass line. Fantastic bass lines are pretty much what that last set was about. We had Lord Creator, Golden Love, ska from the late 60s, I think. It was from an album that said 62 to 68, which is kind of like, who knows? And if you like that kind of thing, make sure to tune into the Reggae Soul Power Hour every Friday from 6 to 7. And also, tune in every Friday from 6 to 7, the first Friday, for Pintly Perspective. That's today. We also had Don't Let Me Be Misunderstood, The Animals, The Dolls, And That Reminds Me, and The Drifters on Broadway. Man, just great, great bass lines through all of those, and that's kind of what ends up putting, you know, like, wait, you're playing from the 50s and the 60s? Do you know how much different the music is from, say, 1951 to 1969? Yeah, but sometimes you can just kind of string them like popcorn or cranberries on a garland, and they all just go so well together. And yeah, all right. Coming up next, it is the Drive Time Show with your Mountain Mama from 4 to 6. That's swing and big band. And then, of course, after that, the Pintly Perspective. Make sure you always tune into that. I wonder what Bri's going to be drinking, and I wonder who he's going to be drinking it with. It's not Erin today, but she's probably off on super secret, super cool, super tall assignment. All right. That's enough out of me. I have been and shall continue to be your host, Clover Crimson. This is the Golden Hour. Have a great long weekend. Stay safe. Look out for each other. Don't turn your back on the ocean. Please don't let the cat out or the cops in. And remember, if you can't be careful, just be clever. Here's the Jarmels, A Little Bit of Soap on KBCZ.

Hey, happy Friday, everybody. This is Your Mountain Mama, and I am here to play a bunch of big band and swing music for you this afternoon on the Swing Shift, the Friday afternoon drive time show. Here we are. Thanks for joining me today. Boy, did we have a great afternoon of music, starting with Tell and her Four Score Lightning show with jazz, folk, and beyond. I was enjoying listening to that earlier, preparing for all of this. And then, The Golden Hour came on, and I always listen to that one, too. Thanks to Clover Crimson for another great show. I really enjoy her rockabilly selections and everything else, too. But, so I've been having fun this afternoon just listening to the radio and cleaning my house. Now I'm here with you. Okay, well, you know, what did we just hear? That was Billie Holiday. She was singing with the Teddy Wilson Orchestra. The song was called Easy to Love, a Cole Porter tune that she recorded in 1936. And starting us off, also from 1936, was Coogie, otherwise known as Javier Cugat, and his orchestra with Mi Sombrero. That was, again, from 1936. So, woohoo! We are here together again, and I'm going to be playing a bunch of great music for you this afternoon to keep your toes tapping. And if you haven't heard, today's First Friday, so that's a special day around here. Number one, it's the Pintly Perspective with Big Bri, and so he will be in at 7, and it's First Friday, Boulder Creek. And that means that there's festivities out in front of the radio station and all along the sidewalks around downtown Boulder Creek. And so come on down. It starts at 5, goes till 8, and it's going to be a beautiful night. Not too hot. It's going to be lovely. The sun's come out and it's a little breezy, so it's actually a gorgeous evening. So come on out and say hello to us. Shelley's going to be out front with t-shirts. We've got some leftover t-shirts, some really great leftover t-shirts from Music Fest, and she's going to have them there ready for you. We've got our regular black and white t-shirts, but we've also got our specialty shirt just for Music Fest. We've got a few of those left over, and we've got some tie-dyes too, so get them while they're hot, because they'll be gone soon. All right. Okay, well, let's go back to the music. Here's Jimmy Dorsey and his orchestra with Blue Lou.

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would I exchange the pleasure that I get from every measure when we dance? Not for all the kilts in Scotland, not for all the bulls in Spain, would I give up arriving at your house, although you're driving me insane?

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That sounded like an old song, didn't it? Because it was. That was Buddy Clark doing That Old Gang of Mine from 1942. Now, 1942 is not unusual for this show, but the song was originally published in 1923, and he sang it kind of the way it was meant to be sung in 1923. Before that was Billy Cotton and his orchestra, Not for All the Rice in China, an Irving Berlin song that he and his band recorded in 1934. Now, I've talked a bit about the Mid-Atlantic accent, which was kind of a fake British accent. That was used a lot in movies and some songs in the 30s, but that was a legit British accent. Billy Cotton was a British guy, and he was out of England, so his people were too, that worked for him and played for him and sang for him. Before that was Bob Crosby and his Bobcats, Who's Sorry Now? That was from 1937. And Jimmy Dorsey and his orchestra started us off with Blue Lou from 1945. All right, well, I got more where that came from. But before that, I want to do a check of the traffic. 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Or the phone number is 831-461-4300. The traffic right now is typical Friday afternoon patterns, starting with Highway 9. I'm just really seeing slowdowns in the usual spots where we have road construction, two road construction bridge replacement projects north of Boulder Creek, one in Brookdale, and the ongoing construction in Felton just before you get to the light, which is the intersection of Highway 9 and Graham Hill Road. A little bit of slowdown there. Nothing big, but just, you know, to keep an eye out for it. Highway 17 actually looks great. Both directions are wide open from Los Gatos all the way into Santa Cruz. Looks wonderful. As does Highway 1 along the coast. From San Gregorio all the way into the west side of Santa Cruz, you are free and clear in both directions. It does get a little slow once you get into the west side, especially when you get to the intersection of Highway 9 and 1 right there at River, a little slow. The major slowdown is, as typical, Highway 1 southbound between Santa Cruz and Watsonville, particularly heavy starting in Santa Cruz and going all the way into Soquel and Capitola. You'll get a break, and then it slows down in Aptos, and you won't be completely out of it until you hit Rio Del Mar, and then you're free to go the rest of the way. If that's your destination, maybe you're going to Freedom or Watsonville or beyond. If you are heading northbound in that area between Santa Cruz and Watsonville, the northbound lanes are wide open. All right, so that's it. And let's see, what else are we going to do? Did I read the this trick? Yeah, I did. 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Okay, if I read it twice, then good for Travis Martin Plumbing. Sometimes it becomes just so automatic, you know, because we do this every time we get on the air. I just want to make sure I get that in there. Our underwriters are important to us. And Travis Martin Plumbing is a very long-term underwriter for the Drive Time show. So we appreciate him and all his people. All right, well, let's get back to the music. I've got one from Tommy Dorsey and his Clambake 7, my favorite of all his combos. His early band, right after he and his brother Jimmy broke up. And they had put out some great stuff. Here's one called My Cabin of Dreams.

0: And you are listening to KBCZ 89.3 FM Boulder Creek Community Radio. And I'm a Mountain Mama, and you're listening to Swing Shift. And that was Benny Carter and his orchestra with Jump Call from 1946. And before that was Tommy Dorsey and his Clambake 7 with Edith Wright on vocals, My Cabin of Dreams from 1937. All right, well, we're going to take a slight break from the music. And I've got Robin here from First Friday, and she's going to tell us a little bit about what's happening out in front of the building here and all the way around downtown Boulder Creek. It's First Friday for the month of September.
1: I cannot believe it's September already. Wow. That happens so fast. All of a sudden, I do the social media promotion for First Friday also, and all of a sudden I was like, oh my gosh, I'm late on promoting vendors because it's already, how is it September?
0: It just snuck up on us, didn't it?
1: It really did. I think it hit everybody hard this year. But anyway, this month is a new theme. We've never done this one before, and it is shop and swap.
0: Oh.
1: Yeah. So the idea is that vendors can bring their regular goods to sell, as well as extra like craft supplies and stuff that they want to sell or trade to other vendors or the community at large. Mm-hmm. And I know, for example, I brought like extra kids craft supplies and stuff with me just because, you know, they're sitting around. I don't need them anymore. Somebody else maybe does. So there's a little bit of a like throughout the whole town little like craft swap. I know Kristen from in the red shop in the Redwoods, who's like right out here behind KBCZ. Mm-hmm. She actually has a bunch of yarn, like beautiful colors, all sorts of them.
0: Knitters, did you hear that?
1: That's right. Yarn, free yarn. Come
0: wow.
1: hang out.
0: Oh my gosh.
1: I know. And then the other thing that's really fun this month is in the kids zone, which is back behind the sheriff station. So like by that rec center playground, behind the pizza place. We have the Valley Women's Club, and they are here with a kids' clothing swap.
0: Oh, my goodness. Free. Lots of opportunities to swap stuff.
1: Yes. Yeah. And this is, they've hosted them a few times before at the rec center for a $5 donation, but this one is totally free. They're setting up tables and tarps, and they're just going to have a ton of kids' clothes, like back to school.
0: Excellent.
1: Yes. So I will be getting stuff for my 4-year-old who is just sized up.
0: Don't they do that, especially over the summer?
1: They do. Yeah. Seriously. I think he grew like a foot. So all of a sudden I'm like, oh my gosh, thank goodness the swap is here, because I'm just going to, you know, casually walk over there and pick out a few things that I want and see all of his old things in the swap too. Be like, oh, that was so cute anymore that I remember. So yeah, it's going to be a really, really fun one. And it's nice and warm out right now in the sun, but it's cooling down. So I think it's going to be really, really nice weather. And luckily, hopefully no septic issues like we had last month.
0: Oh, goodness.
1: Yes. Yeah. I don't know if you heard about that, but ooh, it was stinky outside.
0: Oh, okay. Yeah, I do remember that now.
1: Yeah, it cleared the town out pretty well.
0: Yeah, but it's beautiful now.
1: It's beautiful. It smells great.
0: It smells great outside, people.
1: Yes, and it rained last night. Exactly, yeah. But it doesn't, like, it's not wet anywhere. It was really weird. So it dried nicely today.
0: It was just a little bit of a mist. Mm-hmm. It was just a fine little gentle rain.
1: It was beautiful. It was perfect. Yeah.
0: All right.
1: And then another thing I wanted to say is that tomorrow I am co-hosting Splash Fest with the Rec Center. So if you have kids of all ages, like little kids all the way up through teenagers, rowdy teenagers, we want them. So it's at Garahan Park from 11 to 3. So that first hour, 11 to 12, is low sensory. So we're not going to have the big inflatable water slides or the slip and slide up yet. So that's really good for like the little kids or the, you know, maybe if your kid gets overstimulated with crowds, come on the earlier side. But then 12 to 3 is just going to be kind of a mad free-for-all. But we have a ton of different stations. We have 3 different water slides this year. Mm. We have a slip and slide. We have a whole teen area with like dodgeball and all sorts of really fun games. We have a toddler area. It's going to be, oh my gosh, with another water slide. So that's actually 4 water slides.
0: Wow.
1: It's going to be amazing. River Dogs will be there. The Hawaiian Ice will be there. Like, it's going to be great.
0: Yeah.
1: I'm so excited.
0: All right. So you've got 2 back-to-back events this week. And,
1: yes.
0: So it all sounds like fun. So if you have kids, You've got a lot going on this weekend.
1: That's
0: come
1: right.
0: Come on down to First Friday and do some swapping. And you got some kids' activities here. And then tomorrow, Garahan Park for the Splash Fest.
1: Woohoo! That's right. Come hang out. It's a blast.
0: Yeah. All right. Thanks for coming in, Robin.
1: Yeah. Thanks for having me. I love it. Thank you.
0: Yeah. We'll see you next month for another surprise.
1: That's right.
0: have a good time.
1: Thanks.
0: All right. Okay, well, let's get back to the music. I've got a song from Connie Boswell, Under a Blanket of Blue.

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1: All right, so things are happening out in front. I just saw Shelly Z, our newest DJ. She's setting up for First Friday. We're going to have a booth out front of a radio station right here at the corner of 236 and 9, or Big Basin Way and Central Avenue, whichever way you want to call it. She's going to be there with lots of really cool, you got to check them out, t-shirts. And we got some hats and stuff too. So, all right, so she's doing that and I'm doing this, and I might have her come in and say hi in a bit. This KBCZ weather report is brought to you by the Santa Cruz County Fair, celebrating apple pies and starry skies September 16th through the 20th. For more information and tickets, you can find them at santacruzcountyfair.com. All right. So, weather. We had a little rain last night here in the San Lorenzo Valley, and now it's sunny and beautiful outside, about 68 degrees, looking for a low of 50 tonight, 82 and sunny tomorrow, Saturday, and for the rest of the weekend, Sunday, 79 and sunny, and Labor Day, 89. Ooh, it's going to warm up and sunny. Tuesday, 90, and then Tuesday night, slight chance of rain. So fall's starting to kind of try and sneak in on us. I don't mind it at all. I know Clover Crimson doesn't either. She loves fall. All right, so for Scotts Valley, currently 80 degrees, looking for a low tonight of 51 with some patchy fog. Saturday, 77 and sunny, and then you've got that pattern of patchy fog through the weekend at night and in the morning. Sunday, sunny and 75, 81 and sunny on Labor Day, which is Monday, and then Tuesday, 81 and mostly sunny, and Tuesday night, chance of rain. We'll have more about that when it comes closer. For Santa Cruz, currently 80 degrees, tonight 55 and mostly clear, sunny and 75 tomorrow, and 74 and becoming sunny on Sunday. A little bit of fog Sunday night, but Labor Day Monday is going to be 78 and sunny. What a beautiful weekend for, being at the beach. Just hanging around Santa Cruz. Tuesday, high of 78, mostly sunny, and Tuesday night, also a chance of rain. So the other thing that's going on in Santa Cruz weather-wise is a beach hazard statement, unfortunately. And let's see what it says. So it starts 8 o'clock tonight and goes through... Let's see, what's the time frame? Oh, I'll find it in a minute. Beach hazard statement, it's an increased risk of sneaker waves. You've heard this one before if you've listened to the radio station. We always tell you about it. We've had quite a number of times when we've had, hazardous beach conditions over the summer. So there's going to be an incoming period of southerly swell associated with tropical activity in the eastern Pacific Ocean. Have you noticed that there's three hurricanes way down in the south part? And it stirs up the water. So they're going to be breaking waves of around 10 feet expected. So it's effective now. And through 11 p.m. on Monday, so all weekend long. So it's a holiday weekend, and you may have people coming in. Just let them know it's a bit hazardous on the beaches right now. Dangerous conditions along the shoreline, strong rip currents, large breaking waves, sneaker waves. These are the ones that can carry you out to sea. So the precautions are stay off the jetties, piers, rocks, and other waterside infrastructure and remain out of the water to avoid hazardous surf and never, never turn your back on the ocean. You can monitor local weather and tide forecasts, which is real important, at weather.gov. And or listen to us. You know, we'll do a weather report every hour that we have a live DJ on the mic. So we always will let you know what's going on. Okay, let's get back to the music. Let's have some fun here. It's Friday. Come on. It's the weekend. You got a long weekend coming up. Let's get it going. Here's Cab Calloway. The song is called Mr. Paganini Swing for Minnie.

maestro on behalf of my friend Minnie. I'm asking for a favor, sir, of you. Min will never rest till you grant her my request.

like a complete set of Shakespeare that you get in the corner drugstore for $1.98. We're Morocco bound. Or like a volume of Omar Khayyam that you buy at a department store at Christmas time for your cousin Julia.

right. That was Bojangles by Barney Bagard and his orchestra. That was from 1945. Before that, Will Bradley and his orchestra did Three Ring Ragoo. That was a Don Ray tune. Don worked with Bill for a long time. Did a lot of boogie-woogie songs with him. 1940, that was recorded. Ivy Benson and her all-girls band did Stardust, that Hoagy Carmichael tune that everybody loves. That was from 1944. And before Ivy was Bing Crosby and Bob Hope doing a song from one of their movies, Road to Morocco, from 1942. Now, those guys did a series of seven Road to movies, starring both of them, and Dorothy L'Amour. You heard, you may have caught it, that they did mention her in this song. The movies were filmed between 1940 and 1962 and were a combination of adventure, comedy, romance, and music, and goofiness. They were really goofy goofy movies. The minimal plot, I usually talk about this, the minimal plot often took a backseat to gags, which was actually the reason people watched them. There was some good music in it, but there was also just a lot of jokes. There was also satire involved in these. Subtle, if you know the history. It wasn't just simple comedy, but satire of some of the popular film genres of the day, such as jungle, Arabian Nights, Alaskan Adventures, and the high seas, and, you know, swashbuckling and stuff like that. The four different movies, the first one was Road to Singapore in 1940, and then Road to Zanzibar in 41. And this was the third, Road to Morocco. And then there was Road to Utopia. It was made in 1943, but not released until 46. And then they did the Road to Rio in 1947 and the Road to Bali in 1952. And then 10 years later, the Road to Hong Kong. How many people have seen all of those movies? Now, they did intend to have an eighth one. In 1977, it was going to be The Road to the Fountain of Youth. Probably appropriate given how old these guys were at that time. But unfortunately, Bing Crosby died of a heart attack that year, and they never made the movie. So that was Bing Crosby and Bob Hope, Road to Morocco. If you ever get a chance to see those movies, they're pretty fun. Goofy, silly, fun. Cab Calloway started us off with Mr. Paganini, Swing for Minnie from 1938. All right, well, you've been listening to KBCZ 89.3 FM, Boulder Creek Community Radio, and I'm Mountain Mama, your host every Friday of the Drive Time Show. I call it Swing Shift, and it's big band and swing music from the 30s and 40s, with a little fun commentary and a little history involved as well. Let me take a little break and do some community announcements. It's always helpful, especially on a long weekend, to know what's going on in the local area. So right now, First Friday is happening right here in Boulder Creek, and the theme for this month is Shop and Swap. So there's going to be live craft demos, deals and trades, a kids zone, shopping and vendors. Starts at 5, which is actually it's 5:02, so it started. And that goes till 8 p.m., so come on down. Lots of fun things to do. Ben Lohman has a village market. It's the first Saturday of the month, and so September 5th, which is tomorrow, will be the Ben Lohman Village Market. It's from 10 a.m. to 2 p.m. in the Ben Lohman County Park on Mill Street. And they're going to have live music, children's activities, fresh produce, locally made goods and gifts, and prepared foods and pastries. For more information, benlomanvillage.org. All right. Splash Fest. Robin was telling us all about that. That's going to happen tomorrow at Garahan Park. It's fun, wet, splashy fun for everybody, all kids of all ages, including teenagers, little kids and teenagers. It's a full day of family-friendly water fun, boat races, and splash pools, a teen area and slip and slide,
and something for kids of all ages to enjoy. 12 p.m. to 3 p.m. The 11 to 12 is a low sensory hour for very young children or kids that are sensitive to crowds. The price is $15 per child, $5 per sibling, and if you want more information, messyplaykits.com. All right, the Boulder Creek Flea Market is a monthly activity as well. It's the first Sunday of every month, and that'll be this Sunday.